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1: It's the Bootleg Kev Show holding it down. All right, listen, let's talk about it. The World Cup is finally wrapped up, man. What a insane last few weeks. Made me and James both soccer fans. Is that fair to say, James?
2: No, it made me a football fan. You got to say it correctly if you're a fan, brother.
1: Well, in the U.S., you say soccer. Anyway, with that being said, yesterday, shout-out to Spain. Victorious over Argentina. Messi with a hell of a career. So I watched the World Cup final at the sports book in Las Vegas with a bunch of psychotic Argentinian fans and a lot of degenerates. Now, I happen to be a degenerate gambler, and I lost a pretty hefty bet watching the World Cup. So I did not enjoy the game, but I did enjoy the halftime show. James, what were your thoughts on the halftime show?
2: Halftime show was phenomenal. Justin Bieber, he was a little lazy, but I still liked it for some reason.
1: Justin Bieber performs like he don't want to be anywhere.
2: And like it's a part-time job you don't want.
1: 100%, man. Anyway, stay by your radio. Coming up next, we're doing the Daily Hate, man. Keep it locked. Happy Monday.
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1: Yo, it's the Bootleg Kev Show. Hold it down, man. That daily hate is on the way on a Monday. If you got something you want to hate on, leave us a voicemail, 877-817-2888. James, I have to hate on Taylor Farms and their legs.
2: Oh, yeah. They got to go. Get rid of the whole farm.
1: Yeah, so they figured out this diarrhea bug that's parasiting all across the United States. Started with lettuce that was served at a Taco Bell, well, Taco Bell's rather, from a place called Taylor Farms. So Taylor Farms, you're hated on. Anyway, we have got your daily hate calls coming up next, man. Get at us. It's the Bootleg Kev Show.

0: I am hating on when I'm in a public area and people just think it's okay to pull out their phone and then talk to whoever they're talking to on speakerphone. I just find that so annoying. Like, I paid good money to go into a restaurant and then they're going to go ahead and just have a whole conversation. And especially if, like, let's say there's someone in front of them too, that's just so disrespectful if they are like with someone and they're talking on their speakerphone. Like, well, I don't need to hear your business at all. Also, when they chew loudly or when their mouth is like open when they're chewing, like, come on, have some manners, close your mouth. And I don't need to hear your phone conversation. And I also don't need to hear you chewing so loudly or seeing the food that's in your mouth.
1: Yeah, man, shut up. If you're at a restaurant, man, you got to be polite. All right. If you got something you want to hate on, leave us a voicemail, 877-817-2888. Get at us. It's Monday. We'd love to hear from you for that daily hate. Coming up next, James says he just watched the best movie of the 2020s. We're breaking it down. Sure.
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2: What a do, boo?
1: Hey, The Odyssey, man. Everybody's talking about this movie. Opened up $264.1 million made worldwide for the most successful live-action movie of the year. And James, you are making a proclamation. You saw this movie.
2: I seen it, and I think from beginning to end is the best movie that has happened since the 2020s. It might be in my top five, top three, if I'm being honest.
1: Ever? Always.
2: Ever.
1: Oh, wow.
2: Of all time.
1: I gotta go watch it, man. All right? Yo, so James is saying Odyssey is top movie of the 2020s, all right? What do you think? 877-817-2888. If you've seen it, we want to hear from you. Coming up, we got that No Cap News on the way. Keep it locked, y'all.

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1: It's the Bootleg Kev Show, man. The No Cap News Report is on the way. That's where James finds the craziest stories in the world, and we talk about them. James, what you got on the way?
2: On the show, we've been talking about body counts a lot. And if you are concerned about your body count, you think it's too high, there's a way you can reset it.
1: All right, we're going to break that down up next. Keep it locked.

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1: Hey, it's the Bootleg Kev Show holding it down, man. Shout out to my guy, James Andre Jefferson Jr. in the building.
2: What a dope, bro.
1: Now, James, you are tired of your girl stealing something.
2: Yes.
1: What is she taking from you that you're over?
2: So, before me and my lady moved together, I hate being barefoot. Now that we live together, I have been barefoot at least 3 times a week because she steals my socks.
1: So, she steals your clean socks?
2: Yes, all my clean socks.
1: She wears them, like, throughout the day?
2: She just wears them because she doesn't buy her own.
1: Hey, shout out to my wife because she also steals my things. How about this? My boxers.
2: My
1: wife's wearing a pair of my boxers to sleep every night.
2: Oh, man. How's your hygiene?
1: My hygiene's amazing.
2: Okay, just want to make sure. I'm checking.
1: They're clean, bro. They get washed. She does the laundry.
2: Oh, you're right. My bad.
1: Anyway, hey, what's something that your significant other takes from you that you are not okay with? All right? 877-817-2888. We're taking your calls up next.
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1: Yo, it's the Bootleg Kev Show. 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Look, James was just talking about how his lady be taking all of his socks and he hates it. My wife always takes my boxers. Can't stand it. What is something your significant other is always taking from you that you are just over and done with? And I'm not talking about your dignity. 877-817-2888. Brittany's on the phone. What's up?
2: Okay, something he takes from me, which is super annoying, is my freaking toothbrush.
1: Oh, hell no. That's disgusting.
2: I know. That's so disgusting. I don't even know if that's a thing. I've tried to ask my other married friends, and they're telling me that that's disgusting. But he's been taking my toothbrush for the past month.
1: My thing is, doesn't he have his own toothbrush? I'm confused.
2: Yeah, I know. I should just buy myself a whole pack. I don't know. I just think it's kind of weird. I don't want to say anything to embarrass him.
1: It's too late. You just told us about it on the radio. Your man is a weirdo. No reason why you should be using your toothbrush. Thanks for calling, though.
2: Thank you.
1: Coming up, we got to talk about it. A West Coast hip-hop versus finally has been announced, and I am excited. We're breaking it down up next.
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2: What a do, boo.
1: All right, who you got in a versus, The Game or YG? Because it has officially been announced for July 24th.
2: This is one of the tougher ones, but I'm going to lean with YG on this one. I know The Game going to win, but I like YG's music better.
1: I actually think The Game is the betting favorite, but I think YG gonna surprise everybody because he got joints, dog. I don't know.
2: Oh, yeah. He got some joints. And right now, with who the president is, he got the perfect song for it.
1: 100%. Anyway, stay by your radio. Coming up, Master Debate Monday, man. We're talking about it. James has made a proclamation about what the best movie of the 2020s is. We're breaking it down up next.

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1: All right, it's Master Debate Monday, and today's an interesting one. James went and saw the movie Odyssey. Now, James, what are you saying about Odyssey? You're saying it's the best movie of the 2020s.
2: Oh, easily. Best storyline, best soundtrack, best acting, best casting. There's nothing that even comes close to it, if we're being honest.
1: Listen, I am torn between John Wick, all right, for my favorite movie of the 2020s. Ah, John Wick is heat.
2: Great movie, but the greatest? Okay, come on.
1: But I'm going to land the plane here, and I'm going to say one battle after another with Leo and Tiana Taylor from last year. That's my favorite movie of the 2020s. You're taking the Odyssey hands down, though.
2: Oh, all day. I'm standing on that. Great movie, what you picked, but Odyssey kills it.
1: Listen, 877-817-2888, man. Odyssey just went number one in the box office. We want to hear from you. What is the best movie of the 2020s? We're taking your calls up next.

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0: All right, it's Master Debate Monday, ladies and gentlemen.
1: Your rebuttal.
4: That is a long way of saying that I won.
1: Today we're arguing about something that I'm very passionate about.
2: You are.
0: All right, it's Master Debate Monday. We're talking about what the best movie of the 2020s is. James is saying this new movie, The Odyssey, hands down. I said One Battle After Another or John Wick. That's what I'm going to go with. But I'll tell you what I'm not going to go with, James, and that's Moana, the live-action version.
5: 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Why the Rock got cast made right now?
0: Just throwing it straight to the Rock. Anyway, let's go to the phone lines, 877-817-2888. That is the number, man. Pick up that phone. Tell us what you think is the best movie of the 2020s. What's going on?
6: Ooh, I definitely have to go with Sinners. Michael B. Jordan is one of my favorites. Plus, he's honestly good to look at.
0: Oh, man, Sinners. I'm not going to lie, James. I was thinking Sinners might be in that combo.
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0: 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What do you think is the best movie of the 2020s? We're jumping into People's Mix-Up next. 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
1: What it do, boo?
0: Yes, sir. We in the People's Mix right now. 877-817-2888. Coming up, Kanye West just passed NBA YoungBoy for something. Big deal, man. Shout out to Ye. We're going to break that down in a few. First things first, though, let's get into this new music. That Future album, the number one album in the country. This one's called California Girls. It's on the Bootleg Kev Show.

0: girl, you a 10. Girl, you a 10, girl, you a 10, girl, you a 10. 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
1: 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Ye. He is now the most certified artist ever. 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
2: 69?
1: Yeah, so he has 137 certified platinum, gold, or diamond hits, passing NBA Youngboy, who had 126.
2: Hey, I love Youngboy, but Kanye the GOAT. You know what's up.
1: 100%, man. Shout out to Ye. Hey, stay by your radio. Coming up next, we're doing that No Cap News. Keep it locked.

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1: 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The No Cap News Report is on the way. 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
0: Time for that No Cap News right now. What up, James?
4: I know we live in a capitalist country and companies to do what they want, but some things we got to put a halt to. So a company that's best known for making lifelike sex dolls, I'm talking about real noses, real everything, feels good and whatnot. They're also planning to make AI-powered human robots that will be in classrooms as teacher assistants.
0: I mean, listen, just because you do one thing don't mean you can't do another thing. I buy my groceries off of Amazon sometimes. They get delivered to my front door. I'll buy shampoo off of Amazon, but you know what else they got on Amazon, James?
4: What's that?
0: They got every size sex toy you're looking for.
4: I don't know. This sounds like a bad idea. I don't think you should have them two in the same company, to be honest.
0: I'm going to be honest. If you're going to have robots in the schools, period, I feel like it's a bad idea. But it is what it is. Anyway, stay by your radio. Coming up next, we got that Daily Hate on the way.
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1: It's the Boulay Kev Show on your Monday, baby. We got that Daily Hate coming up, y'all. 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
2: 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I don't give a damn.
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0: I gotta tell them people Mr. Him is here.
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1: It's the Bootleg Kev Show, man. Hey, shout out to The Odyssey. The new Christopher Nolan film released this past weekend and made $264 million this opening weekend. The most successful live action movie of 2026. And James went and saw it. James, I need your thoughts.
2: I'm going to tell you like this. I don't want to spoil it, but it is the best movies of the 2020s. Maybe in the 2000s, but for sure the 2020s.
1: So you think from 2020 to 2026, Odyssey's the best movie?
2: Number two don't even come close.
1: I want to see it, man. All right, look, we're getting up out of here. Back at it tomorrow, same time, same place, y'all. It's the Bootleg Kev Show.

Hop is back in the 505. Power 100.9. The Kid from Rory Simmons as we get into this obvious Chris Brown. Got some A Lot, 21 Savage, J. Cole on the way, and some Miss Me, Drake, and Lil Wayne. Rory Simmons, what's up?

0: 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We got that good hip hop and R&B music.
1: 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It's going down.
0: Albuquerque's real hip hop and R&B. Power 100.9.
2: Turn my headphone down a little bit. Yeah. Yeah. Yeah. Yeah. Yeah. Yeah. Yeah. Yeah. Yeah. Yeah.

0: 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The Kid Ferrari Simmons, what's happening then? Shoulda never. Kehlani Usher on the way. It depends. Chris Brown, Bryson Tiller on the way. Please stop what you're doing. 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Send your shout-outs. And make it your number one preset, okay? All right. Back commercial free in 5 minutes. Ferrari Simmons. Power
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0: Power 100.9. The Kid for Rock Simmons, what's happening then? Butterflies, Brent Faiyaz around the corner. Burning Blue, Mariah the Scientist around the corner. Now, Washington, a new bill is being introduced in Washington that could remove marijuana from the federal controlled substance list. I'm going to say it again. A new bill is being introduced in Washington that could remove marijuana from the federal controlled substance list. It doesn't legalize it nationwide. And of course, it will let each state decide its own cannabis laws. So stay close and pay attention to that. Back commercial free in 5 minutes. It's Ferrari Simmons.
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1: 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Got some folded by Kehlani. And congrats to Lil Baby, just dropped a new song with Pharrell. Let's discuss in 5 minutes.
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1: She take my money when I'm in need. Yeah, she's a trifling friend indeed. Oh, she's a gold digger way over town.

0: Hip hop is back in the 505, Power 100.9. The Kid, Ferrari, Simmons, get out my face. Lotto and Glorilla, back commercial free in 5 minutes. Congratulations, Lil Baby. Just dropped a new song called Dead Fresh, produced by Pharrell. Yeah. And usually I would give an unbiased opinion. I'm going to give you a very biased opinion. Hit record alert. Yeah. Back commercial free in 5 minutes, man. Lotto, Glorilla, get out my face on the way.
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Mutt, Leon Thomas, it's Ferrari Simmons. What's up?

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Way Too Sexy Drake, Future, Young Thug on the way. I also have some Is It the Crime, Mariah the Scientist on the way as we get into that Gunna, Burna Boy, WGFT. All right, it's Ferrari Simmons. Also, a marijuana bill has been

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1: 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Kehlani Usher on the way. It depends. Chris Brown, Bryson Tiller on the way. A marijuana bill has been introduced in Washington that could remove marijuana from the federal controlled substance list. 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Holla at me. Should have never Kehlani Usher in 5 minutes.
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The Kid Ferrari Simmons, as we roll commercial free. Residuals, Chris Brown on the way. Drop It Like It's High, Snoop Dogg, Pharrell on the way. 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Give me your shout outs, your mama, your sister, your auntie, your cousin. Tap it with me on all socials at Ferrari Simmons. You go like all my pictures, I'm gonna go like all your pictures. Yeah, let's keep these vibes going. Brent Faiyaz, it's called Butterflies. It's Ferrari Simmons. Let's go.

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1: The Kid from Ruff, Simmons, what's happening then? Too Hard for the Radio, Drake on the way, Mutt, Leon Thomas on the way. If you think about Taco Bell, hold on, wait a second. The CDC is still investigating the shredded lettuce as a possible source of the multi-state illness outbreak, giving people explosive diarrhea. Okay. Too Hard for the Radio, Drake. In 5 minutes, I'm not making this up. The CDC is still investigating, so haul up on the Taco Bell. All right, back commercial free in 5 minutes. It's Ferrari Simmons.
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100.9, and you have survived making it to Tuesday morning. What's up, babes? It's Ariel. Listen, I saw where CDs are now being bought in bulk, like, all the time. There are things to discuss. We'll get into it next. In the meantime, let's get into this new J. Cole, PJ Legacy. 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
1: Double R with the factory rims. I got the 90, the US, the version, the bribes, I'm really a threat.
0: It's got to the point that I don't even care. I got jewels in a safe that I don't even wear.
1: Bro, I'll do it for some shoes and some clothes. You'll see what it'll do for a necklace. Right, sure, look like a spider.

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1: Yeah, and Lauryn Hill keeping the music rolling on our Tuesday morning together. What's up? It's Ariel. One thing about nostalgia, it has made a serious comeback since the pandemic. Like, a lot of older music started trending and started becoming very popular. And now we're also seeing some, like, older, I don't know, relics. I kind of feel bad saying relics because, like, I came on the end of the cassette tape era right at the beginning of CDs. 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
1: Power 100.9, giving on Jezebel to start off the next set of music on our Tuesday together. What's up? It's Ariel. There was an era of music that came out, and sometimes you ain't always know who sang the song, right? Like Mark Morrison, Return of the Mac. Honestly, I had no idea who sung that song my whole life, and I don't know that it actually ever mattered. I just know LimeWire put it on a bunch of burnt CDs. Hello? Anyway, the rest of the list was kind of like, I feel like we all know, except for Genuine. I will give y'all Genuine differences just because it's a smooth chance you called it My Whole Life Has Changed, right? But LSG My Body, you knew that was LSG. Stop it. Cisco Incomplete, you gotta be so for real. I need your list ASAP because I feel like y'all playing in my face right now.
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What's up? It's Ariel. We got the hottest hookups for the hottest concerts right here on Power 100.9. Bryson Tiller is coming to town with Ty Dolla $ign, Mahi Jordan, and so many more. October 18th.

0: club. What's up? 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Have you ever read The World Is Yours? On a blimp.
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Albuquerque's real hip-hop and R&B power 100.9. Good Tuesday morning. What's up? It's Ariel. I got something for the R&B girls that love SZA and Jasmine Sullivan. There's an artist you need to know about. We'll talk

0: Albuquerque's real hip-hop and R&B, Power 100.9. Chris Brown and Leon Thomas headed in your direction on our Tuesday morning. What's up? It's Ariel. My qualifications as an R&B junkie is I will quite literally listen to anything that is good R&B. I'm talking about the alt, the chill, the classic 90s R&B. No, it's not just Tevin Campbell, Can We Talk? We all on the same page? All right, so I found this artist while I was going through playlist named Jalen Josie. J-A-I apostrophe L-E-N. Josie. Because we black. You knew I had to spell it for you, friend. Anyway, she dropped this track on Friday called Love Ain't Sugar Honey Iced Tea. And that's because I can't spell out the word and or say the word on air, so I got to go with Sugar Honey Iced Tea. You see where I'm at? Okay, friend. Go look it up. I promise it's worth a listen, especially if you love Jasmine Sullivan. It very much gives Jasmine vibes. The most.
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0: 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More music on the playlist that includes Brent Fias, Butterfly, straight ahead. Happy Tuesday morning. What's up? It's Ariel. We together everywhere on the free iHeartRadio app and on all socials. I am OL. Yeah. Coleman Domingo, that is my guy right there. Anything he has put his hand on, I'm trying to be a part of it. I'm trying to see it, okay? So when I saw he was in talks of writing a Princess Tiana movie, I was like, oh, hell. Are we doing another one of those live-action remake movies that Disney does so well? Plus, why Coleman Domingo? Keith David is still alive. Actually, it's not a live-action remake of Disney's Princess and the Frog. It is a movie inspired, however, by Princess Tiana. Now, there's about next to no information about this. That's about all that I have right now, and it has not even been confirmed. But it is something that Coleman Domingo is in talks with alongside a Tony-nominated director by the name of Robert O'Hare.
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1: 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Drake's Too Hard for the Radio, headed in your direction on our Tuesday morning together. What's up, lovers, homies, friends? Gather around, sit down. There are things to discuss, okay? If you love the internet, and baby, you were just getting by because Sia dropped that album and so did Steve Lacy on Friday, and you were like, cool, that's enough for me. Well, the internet officially have confirmed that they do have a new project on the way. When is it coming? 2027. Yeah, don't worry about it for this year. But a fifth studio album, I'm not too angry about. And I have been rocking with, again, Steve Lacy and Sid all weekend long. But the idea of the whole group getting back together, I like that for us for 2027. It's ready to wrap up 2026 anyway. This has been a terrible second half of the year so far.
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Ariel, one time for the West Side, baby. 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

0: 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Yeah, and Lauryn Hill, keep the music rolling for our Tuesday together. What's up? It's Ariel. If I told you I got you $1,000, make a list of things that you could buy, I know you could make that list in 3 seconds flat. 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Love that dial for you, sis. We do have a chance to win $1,000, though, coming up later this morning. 9 opportunities. 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They come from, like, private, no caller ID, etc. And you could be $1,000 richer before the day is over. But the key is you have to answer the phone and accept it.
1: Yeah. The sound of the culture. Hip-hop. Hey. Right here. Hey. Albuquerque's real hip-hop and R&B. 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
1: 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What's up? It's Ariel. You're a Kehlani fan. I'm a Kehlani fan. And she's bringing her world tour to New Mexico on Sunday, September 20th at First Financial Credit Union Amphitheater. Yes, we want you there, of course. 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
2: Yeah.

sick as hell, you know what I'm saying? 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Me and my gonna be together, you know what I'm saying? I ain't even worried about them really, though. I'm just looking at you.

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Chris Brown and Mario both headed in your direction right now. Mulatto.

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1: Let's go. 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
0: You up and highly favored with the world's most dangerous morning show.
2: In the morning.
0: It's The Breakfast Club.

0: Dean, just hilarious. Charlamagne the guy. We are the Breakfast Club. Lon LaRose is here as well. We got a special guest in the building.
1: The legend.
0: Bun B. Welcome back, brother.
2: Thank y'all, man. It's been a while.
0: It's been a long time.
2: It's been a while, man. It's good to be back in the building with y'all.
1: I always wonder how Bun is not bigger. You've been eating trail burgers for a decade plus.
2: Right. Like,
1: I would expect you to gain some weight.
2: You don't get high on your own supply.
1: There you go. Okay.
0: How's everything going? How you feeling, man?
2: I'm good, man. I'm in a good place right now. You know, business is great. Getting ready to open up the fourth location.
0: Congrats.
2: You know, wifey is good now. You know, we had a breast cancer scare with her last year. You know, it took about a year to get through that. And she's doing very well right now. You know, all the post-care is pretty much done. So getting back to some normalcy. She's happy to be traveling again because that was a big concern for us. We didn't really want her to get like COVID or any type of communicable disease because that would have delayed all the treatments. Mm. So she just chose to stay home and, you know, and I tried to stay home as much as I could. And then she, every now and then she'd be like, no, you should go. Go and handle your business. Mm-hmm. This ain't cheap. So go handle your business. So,
1: but the last time I saw y'all, I think I saw you at your granddaughter's cheerleading competition.
2: Yes. Yep. We were in Orlando.
1: Orlando.
2: Yeah. Yep. She's graduated high school now.
3: Wow.
2: So she's getting ready for college.
1: Mine too. My daughter just graduated.
2: Yep. That's crazy. Yep. Yeah, we're getting old, Charlotte.
1: I'm happy to be here. Yes. The only thing worth getting old is not getting old.
2: No, I know that's right.
0: That's right.
2: No, that's right.
1: Now, everybody was wondering why you didn't come out at any of the Jay-Z shows this weekend. Every time Big Pimpin' drives, like, okay, Bun definitely about to come out at some point.
2: No, I had some shows myself last weekend, and we were going to try to come up on Sunday. We were going to try to get up there to the show because we just wanted to see the show. I wasn't concerned about performing. That's not my place to make those kind of decisions or make that kind of an ask. Mm-hmm. You know what I'm saying? I think that's one of the reasons why Hov and I still have a very good relationship because I don't really ask him for nothing.
0: Mm-hmm. Right.
2: You know what I'm saying? So we just wanted to come up and see the show, but we couldn't make it work in time to get here. So
0: that would've been
2: just
0: crazy.
2: Missed it. But again, he's still got Paris. He's got France. Mm-hmm. I mean, London. He's got L.A.
0: Yeah.
2: So I'll pop up somewhere.
3: Oh, okay.
2: I'm sure I'll pop up somewhere.
0: Yeah, now that would've been dope because he did the verse, but it would've been amazing to feel it. He did it Friday night, remember?
1: He did Friday and Sunday.
2: I think he did it two different nights.
1: Yeah, Friday and Sunday.
2: Because everybody kept hitting me like, yo, where are you?
0: Where you at? Waiting for you to come out.
2: I'm like, yo, I'm getting my money. You know what I'm saying? But shout out to Hov, man. An amazing 3-day weekend for him in the city. You guys are having an amazing summer in New York. You got the Knicks championship.
0: That's right.
2: You got Mondani watching the World Cup with inmates in the jailhouse. You know what I'm saying?
0: We got FIFA here. The final game is here.
2: Crazy.
0: At MetLife Stadium.
2: Crazy. Nah, New York is having a nice little run this summer. I'm happy for y'all.
0: How many times do you get called to perform at weddings? Because the International Players Anthem is it's such a wedding.
2: It's absolutely its own revenue stream.
0: I could imagine.
2: It's its own revenue stream. And that started really right around the end of COVID. Mm. It was when we started getting our first calls for that. And then we just been doing them. And then, like we'll have a lot of people that call us for Trill Burger Caterings. And then if there's a friend like Gary Owen was, you know, he wanted burgers at his wedding and he invited me to the wedding. I was like, you know, I could rock for you if you want. He was like, oh, hell yeah, let's do it. So for friends, I kind of offer it. Mm-hmm. If they're getting married, I kind of offer it because I know it creates a moment.
0: Mm-hmm.
2: It definitely creates a moment. But that's a whole, like, outside revenue stream for me. That's a probably six-figure thing a year.
0: Well, I'm calling you because I'm calling you for my daughter's wedding.
2: Let's do it.
0: Because that's my favorite song of all time.
2: Look,
0: I go crazy to that song.
2: Get the burgers catered and you'll get the verse for free.
0: Say no
2: more. You'll get the song for free.
1: That's
0: fine. Say no more.
2: Nah, that doesn't apply to everybody listening. That's an indie. That's an indie favorite.
0: Like, my kids know that, like, when we driving in the car, they want to play dad's music. That's my song.
2: And I appreciate
0: it. We just turn up when the beat drops. It just feels good. That's what
1: y'all travel. Really? Y'all travel for catering, right?
2: Oh yeah, absolutely.
1: Oh, I might have to holler at you, bud. I got some family getting married. That'd be dope.
2: That's nothing, man. I want
1: to cater the burgers.
2: That's another revenue stream. And I enjoy doing it. For one, it's good to watch the union happen, right? You know, wedding is a great room to be in. There's a lot of love, a lot of energy. And to be able to be a part of that is one thing, but then to be able to actually kind of uplift the moment. Mm-hmm. Because a lot of times we don't tell people I'm coming out,
0: mm-hmm.
2: right? So it just becomes a part of, like, I think what we've been doing mainly is they have their first dance, and then I kind of come out as that second song.
0: That's dope.
2: And then they try to hide me so people don't see me, so we don't spoil the surprise for people. And once I pop out, though, people know it's a party now.
0: That's right.
2: It's up now.
3: As you've gotten deeper in your own union, though, how, like, from when the song first dropped to now, as you're being able to bring that light to people, how has that, like, changed or gotten deeper for you because you've been married for so long?
2: No, like I said, I love watching it because, I'm, you know, I have a great marriage, you know what I'm saying? I love my wife and I love our relationship and the family we've been able to build. So, you know, for me, I feel like I get to become a part of sowing into a new marriage, a new family, and hopefully that you know, is a great moment for them. But I kind of know what people are getting themselves into. Mm-hmm. So I love to be a part of it. I love to be supportive of it, you know? And I have a relationship typically with the majority of the people. It's not a lot of cold calls. Yeah, it's not a lot of cold calls. I typically don't want to do a lot of those because I don't really know what the vibe is going to be in the room sometimes. You know, it might be an arranged marriage. I don't know, you know what I'm saying? But it's fun. It's fun to be a part of it. And then, obviously, you know, for me, I get to touch different people because I've done some things, some performances at weddings where the guest, sometimes, like I've done weddings with people where everybody in the room didn't know who I was. Mm. So it's good to actually utilize that to be introduced to a new set of people. And then once they see it in that scenario, it's like, oh, I like this guy. I like what he did. Let's go and see what all he's got going on.
0: What keeps you so humble? You know, the funny thing about Bun will call you and be like, hey, NB, didn't know if you have any free time for us to come to breakfast. I'm like, Bun, come when you want to come. What day you work for you? What keeps you still so damn humble?
2: Well, my wife, I'm being very honest, you know, my wife does not allow me to get the big head, okay, you know, and think so much of myself. And I think it's just really part of my character at this point. You know what I'm saying? And I just like to be supportive of people, lift people up. But, you know, I don't take the friendships and the relationships I have for granted. You know what I'm saying? You guys have always made this platform available to me. So I don't want to overutilize that. And then when I really need it, like, well, Bun, you know, you were just here or whatever. So I don't think I've been on the show for a couple of years now.
0: Have you been to the new studio?
2: I have not been to the studio. I think the last time I came up was when we had the home invasion.
0: Yes.
1: Yeah.
2: You know what I'm saying? But this is a great platform, especially now you guys have expanded and grown, you know, so big that I'm like, yo, we got to make sure when we call them, it's something that we can really, really benefit from. I don't want to just call y'all and come up and be like, so what's up? What y'all got going on?
1: But we appreciate that, too, because you've been around for so long. You have so much wisdom to share.
0: Like, absolutely.
1: And the thing I like about you, Bun, people always talk about staying relevant, right? You, to me, have always seemed more interested in staying useful.
2: Yes.
1: What's the difference?
2: Well, staying relevant is where I try to make sure that what I'm doing is seen and becomes prevalent in the space. But it's always good to make yourself available to people because they may have more of a draw than I do. You know what I'm saying? So if I can make myself available to the majority of the people that are in the industry that I'm in, I can utilize that in other ways. You know, I got to do the Jack Boys 2. You know, I was able to narrate the Jack Boys 2 project, was able to be a part of Bryson Tiller's project. So those artists have a lot more emotion than me in the music industry at this time. But so that kind of thing helps keep me relevant to people. And so I get a 2-for-1. The relevance comes just from being associated. But being chosen is a whole bigger to me. It's a bigger situation. You know what I'm saying? Just that people think like, yo, we think your voice would help our project. That's a great thing for me.
0: All right, we got more with Bun B when we come back. Don't move. It's The Breakfast Club. Good morning.
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0: Charlamagne Tha Guy. We are the Breakfast Club. Along the Roses with us as well. We're still kicking it with Bun B. Charlamagne?
1: What's something? Because the one thing I like about, you know, you've always honored Pimp C, but it's not like you let grief define the identity of UGK, right? Like,
2: right.
1: Like, what's something losing him taught you that success never could?
2: Well, I think it wasn't even really losing him. I think the test run, obviously, for having to continue without him was when he went to prison. And so because of that, we had to figure out a way of carrying on his name and keeping him alive musically so that when he came home, the group would still have some weight on it, some motion to it. And honestly, he came home more popular than he was before he went in because, you know, we did the Free Pimp C movement, which was accepted by everyone blowing up at their time. And so when we lost him, we was like, well, we know how to continue. We just got to have the strength. Mm-hmm. To continue. And that took a couple of days. Like, I tried to do a show, a memorial show for him, probably within the first 2 months of him passing. And that probably was the hardest moment. But it's not the music that really kind of makes me emotional. It's not being able to talk. There's, like, you know, cars that I look at now, like, your Pimp would have had a Bugatti. Pimp would have had this. He would have had a F40 or something like that. And so those are the things that I hate that he didn't get to be a part of and like that. But it's very random. Like, it's very random moments when I get emotional about him, you know? Because I don't really listen. I'm not facetious. I don't really listen to myself like that. So it's not like I'm riding around listening to UGK. Yeah. But it'll be in conversation with different people, and somebody will be like, you know, like, I talked to Bundy from the group X Mob, and we're very close. And he lost his partner as well to cancer. Rest in peace, Vicious. And we just talk about the moments that we shared with these artists and the things that we went through in those days. And in those moments, we, you know, we find the time to laugh about it, but then it does get emotional. You know what I'm saying? And I think about, like, social media. Like, I think social media would have been a blessing and a curse to Pimp, right? Because I look at, like, what Boosie was doing, you know what I'm saying, with the girls and all of that. I'm like, Pimp would have absolutely been a part of that. But then also, Pimp had a very sharp tongue. So I feel like we probably would have got into it with people because he used to just speak, right? He didn't really have a filter like that. And so he would very, very regularly comment about people and different things. So I felt like maybe that would have complicated some things. I feel like we would have had some definitely had some beef because he would have said something about somebody, you know, just feeling a certain way. And then we would have had to deal with that. But to be fair, that was a part of the whole point of UGK, right? Like, we got into it with a lot of people. And some of those things rectified themselves. Some of them didn't. I mean, we moved on and whatnot. But, you know, I'm glad that we get to celebrate him in this way with this concert. And so that's really why I wanted to let everybody know, because UGK fans are not just from Texas. They're not just from Louisiana. There's fans of Pimp C. I remember going on tour in Japan, and a kid flew over from Korea because he had a Pimp C tattoo on his arm. So you never really know how far your energy and your movement carries around this world. So I just want to keep the energy going, and I think this is a great way to not only celebrate him, but celebrate this album and, you know, one of our biggest moments ever.
3: As you guys are, or as you're putting together the show with your team, mm-hmm. you're reflecting, what do you think would have been one of the biggest things that would have wowed him as you guys would have been able to reflect together, if you guys would have been able to?
2: Just the fact that the album still resonates, right? Like, we were very careful to not timestamp things. So he would talk about driving a Benz, but he would want to talk about, like, a 600 because he knew Benz, Mercedes was always going to make a 600.
1: Right.
2: You know what I'm saying? So we tried not to be, like, riding in a 96 Benz or a 98 Beamer or anything like that. Keeping things very general. You know, you got to stick to a theme, you know, and this album was very thematic. And the things that we talked about on Riding Dirty, we were some of the first people to really talk about that, like the screw tapes and mm-hmm. things like that, and riding in the slabs, trying to spread that culture around the country and eventually around the world. And so this album is a lot more impactful than we gave it credit for at the time, because when we were talking about it, it was something that everybody in the city was starting to gravitate to. And now we look and the whole world is talking about Drink. The whole world, the artists all over the country are sampling DJ Screw. You know what I'm saying? So a lot of what we talked about in that album and exposed to the world on a grander scale still resonates today, you know, even unfortunately, like the syrup stuff, like people are still sipping syrup, you know what I'm saying? And that's our culture, you know, hate it or love it. That's our culture. And we love representing. And I'm glad that that's something that people still appreciate us representing, even though a lot of people from my age group don't really sip anymore. Mm-hmm. But this gives everybody a chance to go back to 96 for a day you know, we're all parents. Some of us are grandparents, you know what I'm saying? So we don't really get to go out like that. The clubs obviously don't really speak to us in that way right now. The music doesn't really speak to us in that way. So everybody gets to go back to 96 for one night and remember when they didn't have all the responsibilities in their life. You know what I'm saying? Like, you know, you get some, get somebody to babysit the kids or the grandkids and then come out and, you know, put your dickies on and celebrate.
1: It's nostalgia is the greatest dopamine hit ever.
2: It really is.
1: And I only planned to go to one night at Jay-Z, which was the Reasonable Doubt night. I was on such a high from that Friday. I ended up going the whole weekend.
3: So giddy.
2: Why not? You know what I'm saying? Especially if you have access to do that. You know what I'm saying? Because you got the bag. You can afford that.
1: I'm doing okay.
2: Yeah, yeah. You're doing good.
0: He's a Rock Nation employee.
1: I got to go see I'm going to see Jeezy and Mary in the same weekend.
2: That's a big thing.
1: Because I want that dopamine hit. Because I forgot. I'm not going to say I forgot, but sometimes we get so caught up in this algorithm world that you forget what real life connection feels like.
2: Sometimes. Absolutely. And it's good to be in a room where everybody's there for the same reason.
1: Yes.
2: Right? Sometimes when you go to some of these things, different people have different agendas for the evening. But that's going to be one of those nights where everybody's there for the same thing in the same way. So everybody gets to appreciate it. You're going to make friends. You know what I'm saying? You're going to be next to somebody. Because I see it at the Jeezy shows. You know, where people are, you know, certain songs come on and then everybody is singing that song and you see dudes next to each other and they rapping to each other and all of that. I love that type of feeling. I love that energy. And that's kind of what we want to create because we know that everybody that comes to this show on August 1st is a fan of the album that we're performing. Mm-hmm. And then we got some special surprises throughout the show as well. So it's going to be an amazing evening.
1: August 1st in Houston. That makes sense to me. Go see Riding Dirty. 30th anniversary.
2: They can get the link is in my bio, but they can go to smartlivetx.com and they can get tickets there too. But the link is in my Instagram bio for sure.
0: Mm-hmm. We appreciate you for joining us, brother.
2: Man, we appreciate you guys letting
0: thank
2: me come
0: so
2: up
0: much,
2: here and
0: man.
2: Talk about this. You know what I'm saying?
0: Oh,
2: it's a beautiful thing that you guys open up your door and your platform to me whenever I need it. So I'm going to try to need it more often just so I can see you guys.
0: Yeah, come on, you know what I'm saying? You always pull up anything I'm doing, whether it's somewhere that you're close or if I'm in Houston, you always pull up just to say, what's up? Thank you. How the family? And I really, really appreciate
2: that,
0: bro.
2: Man, it doesn't cost me anything just to come and say hi.
0: Nah, I appreciate it.
2: Show people love and bring people some burgers. Well, that bringing you some burgers might cost, but the long-term benefit works. The long-term benefit works. Thank you all for having me, though, for
0: thank
2: real.
0: Thank you. It's Bun B. It's the Breakfast Club. Good morning.

0: DJ Envy, Jess Hilarious, Charlamagne Tha God.
1: What is the Breakfast Club?
2: Y'all are wild.
3: Dangerous.
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6: With gang gang.
7: Hey, y'all came a long way.
6: With gang gang.
8: Ask the questions that need to be answered, okay?
9: This was a morning show, for God's sake.
10: I like this show.
11: Wake up. Now let's begin.

0: Yo, yo, yo, yo, yo, yo, yo, yo, yo, yo, yo, yo, yo, yo, yo, yo, yo, yo, yo, yo, yo, yo, yo, yo, yo, yo, yo, yo, yo,
1: Charlamagne.
0: Jess Hilarious. Peace to the planet. It's Tuesday. How y'all feel out there? I feel blessed, black, and highly favored. Happy to be here. Another day to serve our beautiful listeners. Good morning.
1: Good morning. That's
0: clearly
1: right.
0: You went to a store and got 10 of those hats in the same color.
1: I had different colors. Sets for 4 years.
0: Never seen one.
1: You never
0: Yesterday
1: seen one.
0: Yesterday you had a blue one.
1: Yes, it was denim.
0: And what's this day? Khaki?
1: This is egg custard.
0: What?
1: Egg custard. You never had a snowball? Had
0: that. No, neither of you.
1: Yes, egg custard snowball. You never heard of it?
0: I heard of egg custard and snowball. Just never heard of them together.
1: All right, let's just say mango.
0: Okay. Hey, so how many of those hats you got in the same, in different colors?
1: Like, honestly, like 6 or 7.
0: Okay,
1: I got an assorted pack from Sheen.
0: So nice. Whenever you decide to get the straight bone, what's it called?
1: Straight bone.
0: What's the head called?
1: The bust down.
0: The bust down.
1: Yes, middle part bust down.
0: There you go. Whenever you decide to get that, you...
1: You talking about bone straight.
2: Where you going today with all that jewelry on?
1: Work and then home.
2: Okay.
1: Here and then home.
2: All right.
1: Yeah.
0: Well, that's a good look.
1: Thank
2: you, guys.
1: Appreciate it. Thank
0: What's happening, man?
2: Well, today on the show, EYL will be joining us, Troy Millings and Rashad Bilal, host of Earn Your Leisure. They have InvestFest 2026, which goes down August 7th through the 9th in the Georgia World Congress Center in Atlanta.
0: InvestFest is a safe space for black people to congregate. And, you know, I keep saying we need spaces that bring us joy and spaces that we can learn from.
2: Yeah.
0: And InvestFest does both.
2: Absolutely.
0: Yeah,
2: so if you haven't got your tickets or you don't know much about it, they're going to be here to break everything down.
0: Yes, indeed.
2: All right. Well, let's get the show cracking. Of course, get it off your chest. 800-585-1051. If there's some things you need to get off your chest. We have Front Page News next with Mimi. Where we starting to show it? Mary J.
0: You can't never go wrong with Mary J. I saw Mary J. Blige in Vegas this weekend talking about safe spaces for black people to congregate.
2: Oh, my
0: okay.
2: Goodness.
0: Mary J. Blige residency in Vegas is definitely one of those spaces. You heard me?
2: And I just want to let you know, on the East Coast, storms are coming back. We'll break it down. I'm sure Mary will.
0: You just got to be a buzz killer.
1: Right.
0: You know what I'm saying? We about to play Be Happy talking about safe spaces. Here come a storm. Shut your ass up sometime, man.
1: The end of the show anyway. Damn.
0: God damn.
2: It's the Breakfast Club. Good morning.

0: Yeah.
1: Say what?
0: Now let it breathe. Man, Mary was not playing in Vegas. You hear me? Okay.
2: Just the first line.
0: Life is too short to be trying to play some game.
2: Morning, everybody. It's DJ. Nah, okay. That's what we said. All right.
0: I think about if it's really worth losing me.
2: Yeah. Morning, everybody.
0: Oh, why must it be?

0: Everybody, it's DJ Envy, Jess Hilary,
1: and Charlamagne. If you haven't yet, man.
0: We are the Breakfast Club.
1: I went Saturday, goddammit.
0: Let's get in some front page news. LeBron has made a decision.
1: Oh, he did?
2: Oh, my God. What was it?
0: He didn't. I'm just...
2: Oh, I was going to say, damn, I didn't even hear about it.
0: Just pump faking. What's up, Mimi? Just pump faking.
3: Good morning. I was tuned into you, Envy. I was like, he did? What happened?
0: No, he didn't make a decision. Okay. Not yet. But okay. What's up, Mimi?
3: All right. Well, we start this hour in New York City where federal authorities, they say what began as an attack outside the immigration building that could have ended much, much worse. So the FBI says a former U.S. soldier is under arrest after allegedly setting fire outside 26 Federal Plaza, La Plaza in Lower Manhattan, a building that houses the FBI, ICE, and U.S. citizenship and immigration.
2: Damn.
3: Here is FBI, James Barnacle. Let's listen to what he had to say.
4: Today, just before 9 a.m., a man by the name of Andrew Arabaca arrived at 26 Federal Plaza just behind us on Worth Street at the employee entrance to the building where he ignited gasoline. He poured gasoline onto the ground and ignited it with a lighter and an incendiary device. That device was a large firework in a canister that proceeded to catch on fire. Pretty big flame, as you've seen on the internet. He then pulled out an airsoft rifle and fired 5 to 7 pellets, if you will, in the direction of 26 Federal Plaza.
2: Jeez.
1: Is there a motive? Yeah.
3: Well, federal authorities, they quickly tackled and arrested him, but they said, well, he was carrying 2 axes, a machete, 3 knives, and additional fireworks. They say he is anti-government and anti-ICE. He's made those sort of statements, mm-hmm. But they're still searching for a motive. 3 people suffered minor injuries, including a person who was at the building for an immigration hearing. He now faces multiple federal charges as the investigation continues. So,
0: do they know if it was for attention or if he was really trying to hurt somebody? Because he lit
2: the 3 axes.
0: But he lit the sidewalk. He didn't light the building. It was the sidewalk that he lit because he could have lit the building. He could have lit the entrance. He could have did way more damage from the video that I saw.
1: Whenever people do that, the government buildings, it's usually with intention. So I wonder what the motive was.
3: Mm-hmm. Mm-hmm. And he did injure 3 people, and he did go through the employee entrance. And so they're thinking that he was trying to send a message by doing it that way. But we will continue to follow as more information becomes available. And now, there's a twist to this story that we've been following. So we've been talking about this explosive diarrhea story, right, for the past week.
0: Mm-hmm.
3: We've been following this outbreak, and now there is a new twist. So nearly 7,000 people have gotten sick or are under investigation of being sick, and that led to the recall of the shredded lettuce, the iceberg lettuce that was sold in 27 states, including some Walmart market-side products and lettuce served at Taco Bell. Well, now the FDA says one of its lab testing that it pointed to as evidence against Taylor Farms was wrong. Officials said that it was a false positive, meaning that its lettuce did not test positive for cyclosporia. But that doesn't mean the recall is going away. The FDA says just because the recall wasn't based on the lab alone. Investigators said that they looked at what sick people ate. They traced where the lettuce came from, and they say all that evidence still points to Taylor Farms lettuce in central Mexico. And Taylor Farms says the FDA apologized to them for the testing mistake, but the Department of Health and Human Services says there was no apology, only a correction to the test results. And if you're wondering how this investigation became confusing, health officials say years of cuts to foodborne programs, safety programs, have made investigating something like this very difficult. Let's listen.
5: Because so much defunding has happened at the CDC, at the FDA, and then with a trickle-down effect for state and local health departments, we have fewer trained experts out on the ground, we have less coordination between the different agencies, and we have less reliable national counts of disease than we would have had 2 years ago or 6 years ago or a decade ago. So that's what has made this outbreak a little more complicated and, again, what gives me some concern about the future.
1: Why don't they just ask the people who got the explosive diarrhea? One thing about diarrhea, you know where it came from. You know what I'm saying?
0: Right.
1: All of us know what we be putting in our bodies that cause us to have them bubble guts. So just why don't you survey the people who had the explosive diarrhea? Some of them might not even have no goddamn legs.
3: Yeah. Yeah, right. Well, but to your point, Charlotte, they did. And most of it, that's what they're saying, most of it is still leading back to Taylor Farms. It's still leading back to, iceberg lettuce that came from Taylor Farms. So they're saying that recall is still in place. Now, even though a piece of lettuce or whatever they tested at the time did not test positive, they are not pulling that recall because they still believe, even though, you know, that part or that piece of lettuce didn't test positive, that it is still coming from Taylor Farms. So they're telling people, if you have recalled lettuce, if you have a Taylor Farms recalled lettuce, throw it away. Do not eat it. The recall is still under effect.
1: Man, salute to arugula. Salute to kale. Sorry, yes. Lettuce. You know, we're going to have to put y'all on ice for about a year. You know what I mean? I just don't trust lettuce no more. You've been profiled, okay?
2: That's messed up.
1: It's just the truth to the matter.
2: Yes. You've been profiled.
1: If I see you in my neighborhood, I'm calling the police, lettuce, all right? Kale and arugula, it is.
3: At least for right now. Until we can figure this out a little bit better. All right. Well, coming up at 7, there's a story out of Tennessee that has parents asking one question. Is there a line between protecting your child and breaking the law? We're going to talk about this in the next hour and explain what we mean by that.
1: Sometimes you got to break the law to protect your child, depending on what it is.
0: That's right.
1: You know what I'm saying? You got to bust somebody's head open for your child. And that's
3: we shall talk about it.
0: All right. And everybody else, get it off your chest. Again, the phone lines are wide open. 800-585-1051. It's The Breakfast Club. Good morning.
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22: Rolling on this early Tuesday, looking good on I-40 eastbound, delay-free between Coors and the Big Eye, although volume does build once you get past 12th. And in East Albuquerque, delay-free between Pennsylvania and the Big Eye, although those westbound lanes are busier than the eastbound lanes. And if you have a traffic tip, call the new tip line 505-883-8369.
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8: Good morning and a happy Tuesday. I'm KOB 4 meteorologist Amanda Galushka with your Tuesday forecast. Your morning starts off with some passing cloud cover overhead. Temperatures are in the 60s and 70s and some calm winds. We'll keep at least some sunshine around for a good majority of your day today before building in some extra cloud cover again. And we'll see at least a low chance of some showers and storms today, isolated in nature. So not everybody will see the rain, and that'll be through the afternoon and evening. Temperatures this afternoon will be in the low 90s, falling to the upper 60s by tomorrow morning.

0: 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Are we live?
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0: I got an indoor pool, an outdoor pool.
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0: We can get on the phone right now. He'll tell you what it is.
2: We live? Hello, who's this?
3: Good morning, DJ Envy. It's Carter from Atlanta. How you doing?
2: Hey, Carter was stuck in Vegas yesterday. Did you ever make it home, Carter?
3: I'm calling to let y'all know I made it home, man. Hey. I'm home. Made it home around like 6 p.m.
4: Wow.
3: Atlanta time, that is.
4: No, yeah. Carter got stuck in Vegas after getting stuck in Vegas.
3: Wow. Hey, Charlamagne, watch your mouth. Watch your mouth. Guaranteed. I don't get stuck. Oh, but yeah, let me tell you this, Charlamagne.
5: You're too slick.
3: I am so tired of the LGBTQIA community.
4: Why?
2: What?
3: And I'm a part of it. Man, I'm so sick of these dang on pronouns and these
4: people still doing that?
3: Yes. One of them on the plane yesterday turned around to me. I was like, excuse me, sir. And he was like, my pronouns are she. I'm like, bro, go on, man. Go on, man. Man, I'm so sick of it, bro.
4: Can I ask you a question? What did your eyes say? Did your eyes see a sir?
3: I saw a sir.
4: So yes, you can't. Sir. So they can't be mad at that. If they present as a sir, you know, they can correct you.
3: Exactly.
4: But it's not like you did it on purpose.
3: Exactly, man. I'm tired of it, brother. I'm tired of it. Hey, let me say this, though. That dark-skinned brother y'all got up there, I think his name Brandon B. Dot, the African.
2: Okay. Young Ghana.
3: Hey, listen. Respectfully, I'm going to just say this. That's a handsome brother.
2: Let's go.
3: Handsome brother. And over your Eli. Over your Eli, too. Hey, listen.
5: Yes, both and they got
2: single. Yeah, both of them single.
4: Jump in ATMs one time.
5: They just got promoted to handsets.
3: Absolutely not.
2: Nah, you can jump. You know what? I'll send you Brandon's D.

0: his Instagram handle so that way you can hop in his DM.
1: I'm about to DM Jets right now. DM Jets right now.
2: Yeah, give it a shot. Cool. You never know.
3: Word.
4: They young DM boys. Me, Carter, for real. I'm gonna put you on.
2: You know what
1: No, for real. Check your DMs right now. I'm about to send it right now.
4: Okay.
2: You know, them young boys fluid.
3: That's right. Yes.
1: Wait, Jess, I already DM'd you before. You gotta look at the other one.
4: What's your name on there?
1: Girl, I'm about to fit it on.
3: Goodbye, Carter.
1: I got you.
3: Goodbye, Carter.
1: You see it?
3: All right,
1: bye.
3: Yes. Shoot your shot, Carter. Good luck.
4: Period.
2: And why Brandon blushing?
3: He blushing.
2: Why Brandon blushing? Brandon, you too dark-skinned to be blushing.
4: Where did you see Brandon at?
3: Bobby walking.
4: Shut up, lies.
3: Yesterday when they was watching the trailer. Remember, Brandon was here when they was watching the trailer.
4: Yeah.
3: Hello, who's this?
5: Hey, good morning, everyone. This is James calling from North Carolina.
3: Now, James.
4: Good morning, James.
3: This says you have a question for Mimi about a restaurant in Alaska.
4: Ooh.
5: Yeah, I did. Can she hear me?
3: She can hear you.
4: Yes.
5: Well, Mimi, do you often go and visit Alaska, or it's been years or whatever?
6: It's been about a year, but I go often.
5: Oh, okay. Well, does the food factory still open up there?
6: The food factory in Anchorage, because that's where I'm from. Which city are you talking about?
5: Yeah, they got one in Fairbanks too, but I knew they had one at Anchorage.
6: Huh? I've never heard of the food factory. I don't know where that is.
3: So are you trying to holler? Oh, is this your way to ask out?
5: No! I used to be stationed up there in Alaska, and I was just curious if that food factory was still open up there.
3: Okay.
6: Right. What? Were you Air Force, Army?
5: I was Army.
6: So Fort Richardson?
5: Yeah, Fort Wainwright.
6: Okay, Fort Wainwright. Okay, yeah, no. Mm-mm. I don't know the food factory. I don't know. That might
2: the food factory is in Fairbanks, Mimi.
6: Yeah, so that's in Fairbanks. So I was in Anchorage. Fairbanks is like 4 hours from me.
2: Anchorage got the Alaska Dinner Factory.
6: Mm-hmm.
2: You ever heard of that?
5: The Alaskan Dinner Factory? Nah, I never heard of that one.
2: I ain't talking to you. I'm talking to me.
5: Oh, my bad.
6: I've heard of that one. Yeah, I've heard of that one. But not the food factory.
3: Bye, James.
4: Hey, yo. That's so funny. So now I ain't talking to you.
3: Get it off your chest.
2: Why are we talking to him?
3: 800-585-1051. If you need to vent, hit us up now. It's The Breakfast Club. Good morning.
7: The Breakfast Club.
3: All right, y'all. Now,
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1: Not just me, I'm with the coach of feeling.
2: Now we have Carly on the line. Now, Carly, you had explosive diarrhea, it says on the message here.
3: Yes, I did.
4: Oh, my God.
3: It came from Chipotle. Cilantro is one of the things, too.
4: Oh, cilantro is one of the greens. Mimi, you did say that. That was one of the greeneries or whatever that she called out the first day.
2: How bad was it, Mama?
3: It was terrible for at least, 4 days. I was going to the bathroom, every 30 minutes. Water, Gatorade, crackers, anything. Everything was running straight through.
5: So that's like when you are having that prep for the colonic.
6: Yeah.
5: Did your bookie burn?
6: But it ain't 4 days, though. That's
4: 4 days in a row.
3: No, it didn't burn. It was like peeing out your butt.
5: Oh, okay.
4: I know by the fourth day, your little butthole was raw, honey, because all that acidic
3: fluid. I work at a hospital. I had to get them good wipes.
5: Well, you need to thank God your period wasn't on at the same time, because that could have been disgusting.
4: Oh, my God.
3: Oh, my God.
5: You see what I'm saying?
4: No. Yeah.
5: Let's not.
3: I wish that on my worst enemy. You know how you say you don't wish it on your worst enemy? I wish that on my worst enemy.
4: You do.
5: Damn, explosive diarrhea and a period at the same time?
4: Wow. Yes, it can't kill you.
6: So you had to take off for 3-4 days, because there's no way you went to work like that.
4: No.
3: So thank God I worked a swing shift, so I was okay to, I work at night, so I can run to the bathroom at nighttime. However, they say do not take the anti-diarrheal medication because they want it to run its course and they give you an antibiotic.
5: Mm-hmm. Got you. So you definitely didn't have no Taylor Farms lettuce is what you're saying. You say you had Chipotle.
4: Yeah, absolutely.
3: I had Chipotle. Absolutely. The cilantro is because I eat the pico de gallo.
5: Listen, you reminded me of something that I wanted to do here on Breakfast Club. I wanted to open up the phone lines to everybody who's probably been experiencing this explosive diarrhea, this cyclospora, because there's nothing better than lived experience, for people to learn from. So you're our first caller today, but we should do that later as a topic.
6: Now, I do have one question, Carly. Was it one of those things where you had an opportunity where, you know it's coming and you can run to the bathroom, or was it one of those things where it's like, right now, I got to go?
4: Maybe.
3: Right now, you gotta go.
6: Damn.
3: You gotta go. It's literally like peeing out your butt. You cannot trust the fart. I'm still not trusting the fart to this day.
6: Exactly. She said, I don't trust the fart.
5: Big loose booty.
6: Loose booty!
5: We're going to talk about that later, man. We got to really talk about cyclospora later, man.
6: Carly, thank you. I'm so sorry about your butt.
4: And she had to go to the hospital because she was dehydrated.
5: Thank you for sharing your story.
3: Yeah. Thank you for being sad about my butt. Thank you.
6: Oh, my God. Get it off your chest. 800-585-1051. Did anybody speak to Lauren today? Because I don't see her.
5: She texted me. Well, I had sent her something last night and she liked it this morning, so she alive.
6: Oh, she alive. Okay. All right. Well, we got the latest with Lauren coming up, so don't move. It's The Breakfast Club. Good morning.
7: The Breakfast Club.
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peace while you be drinking all the time? 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On the road to riches, listen, this is what you find. The good news is, you came a long way.

0: the song.
1: Dang. 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Shout out to Tim's, man.
2: Morning, everybody. We are the Breakfast Club. Good morning. Now,
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7: Good morning, y'all. I need this. Good morning, guys. So remember yesterday we kind of a little bit started talking about Tyrese and that car accident that he was on the scene of randomly in Chicago.
10: Yes. Mm-hmm.
7: All right. So I have some answers to fill in all the questions that a lot of people had, like why he was there. So I was told, first of all, it was actually a great thing that he was there.
10: Well, first of all, who told you? Was it Tyrese?
7: I spoke to a source. Like, I spoke to somebody that was on the scene.
10: Tyrese. Yeah.
7: So, I'm told that Tyrese, he was headed to a Fuel Fest event in Chicago. Mm-hmm. And as soon as he hit the corner, when Tyrese left his hotel, there was a random guy on an electric bike. And the electric bike was trying to cross through the street really fast.
10: Mm-hmm.
7: Now, as this was happening, there was an older lady that was driving a car, and she ran over the bike in a part of this guy's leg.
10: Oh, wow.
7: But the person that saw this says that the guy was actually in the wrong. I don't know if the guy was trying to, allegedly he was trying to like go across.
10: Wasn't in a bike lane or whatever.
7: Bike lane, or maybe it was a thing with a light. But I'm told that the guy, from how it looked, was wrong. But the woman, basically, because the guy got up, grabbed the pieces of the bike and kept going. This older lady was then in her car. Airbags were deploying, and
10: wow,
7: she was having a tough time getting out the car.
10: So hit him that hard.
7: I mean,
10: for the airbags to deploy.
7: She also hit a fire hydrant as well too. But there was a ton of people there that saw her. She was trying to make it out the car. She looked really scared. So Tyrese got out of his car to just help to get the lady out of the car.
10: Yeah.
7: A bunch of people were worried about her though because of her age and, you know, things like that. So in the video, you see Tyrese on the phone. From what I'm told, Tyrese took her phone as people were calling 911. Even though there was a woman there that was recording video and didn't call 911, she was recording the incident. Tyrese called this woman's son because she kept asking for Tyrese to call her son.
10: Mm.
7: And Tyrese called the son and just was updating him on everything that was going on in real time with his mom, including the location where they were, the hospital she was going to head to, and everything that was happening in the moment. Just because, you know, he has a, you know, like, you have moms, you have older women in your family, so... Basically, he was there trying to like help. And I know people made it a joke because the video was so random.
10: Mm-hmm.
7: But later on, Tyrese did a local Chicago station in promotion of the Fuel Fest event.
10: Mm-hmm.
7: And the family didn't know how to get in contact with him because Tyrese used the woman's phone to call the family to let them know what was going on.
10: Mm-hmm.
7: The family reached out to the station and was just like, hey, can you tell him thank you? Like,
10: Word.
7: We don't know how that would have went down because our mom is older and like, you know, she suffers from different things. So we just appreciate him letting us know what was going on. And making sure she
10: was good.
11: That's amazing.
1: Dropping a clue bond
10: to Tyrese.
1: I haven't seen Tyrese on social media a lot lately.
7: Yeah. I think that's the Mona Scott effect. I think she got that load under control a bit. I saw he be posting stuff. You just haven't seen.
10: Yeah, he hasn't been wilding out, but he was at Essence. He posted he was at Essence. So yeah, he's
1: okay.
10: He's posted he's been out. I think he was in Dubai at one time.
7: Yeah, he's been running around. It's just a little bit more contained. I think he's focused. He got a lot happening right
10: correct.
7: Now. Yeah. Mm-hmm. Yeah, but yeah, it was a great thing that he was there. I know people were making jokes about it, but if it was my grandmother, my mother, I would, somebody
1: absolutely.
7: Like the Tyrese showing
1: yeah,
7: up.
11: I think the joke came from him just always being everywhere.
7: Yeah,
11: like,
7: true.
11: In the most random places.
1: I've been said that if Tyrese didn't take himself so serious, mm-hmm. we could do a Curb Your Enthusiasm style like mockumentary show. That would be hilarious because he really is one of the funniest people
11: he
1: on the
11: is.
1: Planet without
11: he
1: even trying
11: try.
1: He don't even be trying
11: at all.
1: Okay, and he ends up in situations like this.
11: Yeah,
1: but he got a big heart though.
7: Yes,
1: that's the thing about Tyrese. Tyrese got a big heart.
11: Yeah, try like you said, and he actually get mad when people actually laugh at him when he's being serious.
7: I know, but it'd be hard to determine when he's, you know what I mean?
11: Mm-hmm.
7: That's
11: what's up though.
7: Yes Mm-hmm. Now, moving on to something else that people are having a conversation about right now. Because yesterday, remember we talked about Cardi B and her being out to dinner with that soccer player guy and all the things. And
11: the grown man and the baby mama who came out of nowhere. Yes.
1: That man that all of y'all want to sleep with. And so y'all be projecting whenever
11: the
1: y'all
11: hell
1: see him.
11: You
1: with
11: I don't want to sleep with him.
10: You said he was fine 19 times last week, but go ahead.
7: Let's focus.
1: 23.
7: So she was also on the balcony with him at Fashion Week. So
11: blushing very much.
7: Yeah, so people think that they're dating. We don't know. I will say Colin Carter, who was her stylist, styles this guy. So that's the link. At least we know that part, right? But anyway, Cardi came out yesterday and she dropped a video talking about just really understanding, a tweet talking about really understanding Britney Spears and what Britney Spears went through. Let's take a listen.
5: No cap, I'm really hip-hop's Britney Spears. Like, a bitch out here feeling like motherfucking Britney. Because let me tell you something, right? You know I got all the tea on these celebrities. Like, I know who and was doing what and all that. But guess what? Nobody reports about it. You want to know why? Because nobody gives a f***. But when it comes to me, the brim, when it comes to me, I can't even in a motherfucking cup, bitch. Like, this is motherfucking crazy, but it. You know what I'm saying? Like, you gotta take the good with the bad. Like, it is what it is. Like, people pay for this type of shit. People pay for this type of talk.
1: People used to care about who Britney Spears was hunching? I don't remember.
7: Oh, I mean, at the height of her career, remember everybody was in her business with Justin Timberlake.
1: Well, I mean, he was a superstar, so I understand.
7: She was a superstar, was too.
1: Yeah, even, but that's my point.
7: Yeah, but yes.
11: We only know about JT and, well, Kevin Justin Fetula. Timberlake and Kevin.
7: Yeah, but I think what she's trying to say is that every little move she makes, so, like, even with Britney Spears, when she was doing all the incidents where she was, like, in the gas station with her shoes off, and, you know, she got pulled over in her car driving a little off a couple times, and then it was the hair cutting thing. Remember, she got 5150. Like, everything with Britney Spears in her life, we've been very attached to. And I think Cardi's just talking about, like, you know, everything
11: is Cardi's type of effect.
7: But we don't want those type of things.
1: We don't want Body to go crazy like Britney did. Britney snapped at one point, right?
7: Yeah. Yes, she did. That was the shaving of the hair in that moment. Yeah, back in, I think that was 2007?
2: I'm not sure.
11: Everybody kept playing with her.
7: I think her father
11: and her ex-husband, what are we talking about?
7: It's a lot of pressure when you got all the people talking about you all the time. But, you know, I think it comes with the business a bit, too, as well. So, yeah. But that's the latest for the hour, guys. Next hour, we'll be back talking about layoffs, because ESPN just did a major layoff. And there's a big named talent who found out, allegedly, while he was on air. So we'll talk about it.
2: All right, everybody else, we got front page news when we come back. Mimi will be breaking everything down. Even the weather that I joked about when we first walked in, like, the weather's supposed to be disgusting. They canceled flights Wednesday and Thursday already, so it's supposed to be nasty. She'll break it down where you need to be, where you need to avoid. So, yeah, you got to get to Chicago this weekend.
7: She got shows.
11: Yeah, this weekend, yeah. And then I got Brooklyn tomorrow.
7: She got shows here.
11: I'm not driving to Chicago, Charlamagne.
1: You could. It ain't that far from us.
11: It's like 8 hours.
7: If you don't, call Tyrese.
11: God damn sure probably will call
2: All
11: Tyrese.
2: Right, it's The Breakfast Club. Good morning.
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0: Morning, everybody. It's DJ Envy, Jess Hilarious, Charlamagne Tha God. We are The Breakfast Club. Let's get in some front page news. What's up, Mimi?
1: Good morning. How's everyone doing today?
0: Good.
2: Peace, Mimi.
1: Good morning. Okay, so we start this hour in Mississippi, where they laid Nolan Xavier Wells to rest yesterday. And during the funeral, while many were continuing to mourn him, they were also demanding answers. So Wells was found dead on July 6th in the waters off Horn Island after traveling there with others over the 4th of July holiday. Now, early in the investigation, the Jackson County Sheriff's Office, they said that there was no indication of foul play and that investigators believe that Wells may have drowned. Since then, and as questions have continued to grow, authorities have changed sort of that answer and says that they are continuing to investigate and it remains active while they continue gathering evidence. Now, no final determination has been released and we're still waiting on both autopsies. The official one and the independent autopsy are both still pending. But Monday's service was both a celebration of Nolan's life and a renewed call for the truth. Reverend Al Sharpton, he delivered the eulogy. Civil rights attorney Ben Crump, he stood beside the Wells family, saying it was time to intensify the search. And Sharpton, he announced a $50,000 reward for information leading to the arrest and the conviction in the case. And Tyler Perry, he immediately matched that amount, bringing the total award money to $100,000. Now, after the service, Sharpton was asked what the family is looking for from local investigators as the case moves forward. And this is what he had to say.
3: I think that we need to hear exactly by what evidence of what they say happened. I think that part of what embellished the concerns we had was for someone in law enforcement here to say, we see no foul play. The fact is that you cannot convince many of us, given the unanswered questions, cell phones, stuff taken off the cell phone, keys, all of which was at first denied. And no one turned, they did not come to the family. The family started missing him and searching for him. All of that does not add up. So what we would want to see is something that adds up to the same truth, not adds up to just some loosely connected stories.
1: Yeah,
2: I don't get it. It feels like it's not enough being done in a situation like this. Like, there's no way in hell that something like that happens. You know, kids come back with his cell phone and it's just like, all right, let's just move on. Let's everybody just move on about our day. Nothing else to see here. Nah, there's a lot more to see here.
0: Mm-hmm.
1: There's definitely a lot more to see, especially on a busy day like the 4th of July and everyone had their phones out. Everybody was celebrating, you know, just even if you were taking a random picture, you may have caught something in the background. And that's exactly what they're saying. And just during the service, Nolan's mother, Christine Wells Wansley, she just remembered her son as someone who made everyone around him feel loved, welcome, and at ease. And his father, he also thanked the community for their support and reflected on Nolan's determination on and off the football field. And the family says they are not stopping and they remain committed to finding out exactly what happened to Nolan. So we will continue to follow that story as different things may happen.
2: Mm-hmm. And if there was foul play, which we believe it was, I hope the people who did this know, to the point you just made, Mimi, there will be no rest. Like first of all, their conscience isn't going to be able to handle that. And the people who love Nolan are not going to stop pursuing justice and pursuing what the truth was. So eventually all of this stuff is going to unravel and break. So you might as well come clean now.
0: And when did they say they're going to get the autopsy back?
1: They haven't said. They haven't said. They said both autopsies are still pending. So when I talked to Ben Crump the other day, he said, you know, they're still waiting. He said that they had to get the body 6 days after the state had the body. And so they had to do their work after that. And so they're just, you know, kind of just waiting for both of those results still.
0: Okay.
4: Damn.
1: That's where it is. Yep. And now to a story out of Memphis that is getting a lot of attention and it's having a lot of debate online. So a Tennessee mother, we were talking about this earlier just a little bit. Her name is Kendra Scott. She's 36 years old. She's now charged with first degree murder after police say she shot and killed a man that she found hiding under her 13-year-old daughter's in the middle of the night. I think she came home between 1:30 and 2 a.m. and found a man under her daughter's bed. Now, according to investigators, Scott's daughter had secretly invited 20, some reports say he's 20, some say he's 21, Rodarius Morton into her home without her mother's knowledge. Mm. Now, police say when Scott arrived home, she found him under the bed. Investigators say he then gathered his belongings and started to leave the house. But police say Scott followed him onto the front porch and a shot was fired, striking him in the back of the head. He died at the scene. Now, when police spoke to Scott, she said, reportedly said to officers, "I did what I had to do." Mm. A neighbor also told investigators they heard Scott say, "I shot him." The mother's attorney, though, she argues that this is every parent's nightmare. He argues. Let's listen.
4: Well, the challenges I'm seeing are for the state in trying to go forward on first-degree murder charges. You've got a woman who is kind of living out your worst nightmare as a parent. To expect anybody to be able to act in a cool, calm manner, premeditate any sort of action, is just unrealistic. I think even the best of us, the worst of us, any of us, would be acting irrationally given this set of circumstances.
2: That's right. I mean, this is a tragic, complex situation. Yeah. Like, it's way too many circumstances that Kendra would not have known about. Like, how is Kendra supposed to know this man with special needs?
5: Right.
2: Like, it's easy to be a backseat driver in this situation and judge her after the fact. Yeah. But you don't know what you would do in that situation. You come in your house and see a grown man in there with your 13-year-old daughter. Yes, you would probably act irrational as well.
0: But there's other variables, right? Because he wasn't in the house. He was walking out. So he was outside. So he walked out, right?
5: At that point. No, he was in the... Oh, you're talking about when he got shot.
0: Yeah, on the porch.
5: She found him in the house under the bed.
0: Yeah, but he walked out. Mm-hmm. So he was... They're going to say he was no longer a threat because he was outside. You know,
5: and
0: but
5: he was shot in the back of the head.
0: But then you see a grown ass man for your 13-year-old daughter. You know what I mean? Yes, mm-hmm. You're going to wild out. Yeah, you're going to want to kill somebody because your daughter's 13. She's underage. And this is this man. But how would you know that he was...
5: And you're thinking, like, he could have just had sex. It could have been just, you know, anything could have been going through our mind.
2: Yeah, I wish you didn't kill him either, but when you are in an extreme emotional state caused by trauma, that can prevent you from understanding the consequences of your actions and cause you to do something like this.
0: Yeah, but there's so many details, right? Because the 13-year-old invited him over, right?
5: Yeah.
0: So he had permission to be there.
2: So? From a 13-year-old?
5: From a kid.
0: Right, but, you know...
2: That don't mean he should have been there. He was 20.
0: Yeah, absolutely right. But what didn't you say he had...
2: You seen the Catch a Predator?
5: Special needs.
0: Didn't he have special needs?
2: The mom don't know none of that.
0: Right, but that's going to be the problem.
1: Yeah, the mom did not know that. The reports say the mom had no, awareness of that. His middle school special needs teacher came out and gave an interview and said that she was his special needs teacher. And she could speak to the fact that he was cognitively not, mentally 20 years old.
2: The mom don't know none of that. Mm. Like, and I'm shocked she didn't pop him as soon as he came up from under the bed, to be honest with you. Like, the mom don't know anything.
0: But that's what they're going to say. They're going to say if she popped him in the house, it would have been a different. It would have been more self-defense. But since you let him walk out and he was on the porch, he's no longer a threat. Mm.
2: But you don't factor in the emotional state she probably was in.
0: I get you.
2: Caused by the trauma of seeing a grown man in the house. Even if the man had special needs. Like, this is a tragic, complex situation. It ain't as cut and dry as, like, oh, she wrong. Like,
0: nah, no, not at all.
5: And
0: it is tragic.
5: And apparently it was a relationship because the little girl is online, like, F my mom. I love him. I miss you. I'm sorry this happened to you, as a kid. It's crazy.
1: Yeah, there's a lot happening in that situation. The little girl
0: very
1: is
0: tragic.
1: Also
0: very sad.
1: Basically telling... The investigators that the mom said if there was ever a boy in the house, she was going to shoot him. So, there's a lot happening there. And we didn't get to your flooding story, but yes.
2: Why shouldn't you believe her mama, though? Real quick. Why shouldn't you believe? I always believe my parents when they told me they was going wild out. So if they told me I did X, Y, and Z, they was going to do X, Y, and Z, I always believed.
5: Well, our mom was out. So she did. Our mom was out. She ain't know my was going to pop up in the house.
0: Very sad.
5: Well, she did.
1: All right, y'all. Well... Yeah. Everyone has valid points on this. This is it's a hot button topic on social media right now. But that is your front page news. And we're going to continue to talk about this story and others on my podcast front page. So tune in.
0: All right. Well, thank you, Mimi. Mm-hmm. Now, when we come back, the brothers from EYL, Earn Your Leisure, will be joining us. Troy and Rashad, we're going to talk to them next. It's The Breakfast Club. Good morning.
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13: What's going on, everyone? This is Brent from the band Shinedown. 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

0: Envy, Jess Hilarious, Charlamagne Tha God. We are the Breakfast Club. Lawn La Rose is here as well.
1: Yes, indeed.
0: We got special guests in the building. InvestFest is back August 7th through the 9th. Ladies and gentlemen, we have Rashad and Troy. Earn Your Leisure back in the building.
2: What's up, fellas?
0: How y'all feeling?
3: Good morning.
4: Feeling good.
2: How are you?
4: Thank you for having us.
0: Another year. First and foremost, I want to say congratulations. I see you finally moved into the house that you built.
4: Finally, 4 years in the making.
0: 4 years in the making. So how is that feeling?
1: I can't never tell where Rashad building a house at. I'm like, where is that one?
0: This is the one here.
1: Okay.
0: So how does it feel to put things to paper, get it done, and finally move in?
4: It's been a hell of a journey, man. Anybody been following my journey? I bought a house and I have a water basin issue that I didn't know about. So the guy that sold me the house didn't tell me that. So I had to go to court and I had to get the town's approval and I had to do the whole thing. So what I thought was going to take 18 months took 4 years. Mm-hmm. And I'm still not officially done yet. Mm-hmm. But I'm in there.
0: But you
4: now
0: finally moved in this weekend, right?
4: Yeah.
0: So how was that? Your first night in your new crib?
4: It felt slightly weird, man. Because it's like, it's just me. And the house is a big house.
3: Yeah.
1: How many square feet?
4: Like 9,000.
1: Oh, wow. Okay.
3: That's family.
4: Yeah.
0: slow flow.
1: I don't know if you told me this or I saw it somewhere. Did ChatGPT design your floor plans or something?
4: Yeah, they designed the exterior. Wow. It designed the exterior of my home. So I was working with an interior designer, and I was kind of giving her, like, she gave me an idea for the exterior. Mm-hmm. And I'm like, I don't really like that. Like, I wanted to look this because I built the home from scratch. Yeah. So we had to do everything. So I was just playing around with ChatGPT. I put some inspirational pics in that I saw from just Google, and it gave me the design for it.
3: That's crazy. You liked it?
4: Yeah.
3: That's dope.
4: So I'm like, look, this is what we're going to use. And it was so crazy because when I took it to my contractor, he was like, he had never seen that before. So he was asking me who the interior designer was.
0: Damn.
4: That developed it. I'm like, ChatGPT, that's the design.
3: And what was his reaction?
0: AI's taking over everything.
4: His reaction was, I need to start using
3: it. Right.
1: I think the lesson in that is, like, you're not just relying on ChatGPT. You're actually giving it inspiration. Right. You have an idea of what you wanted to do.
4: That's the thing with artificial intelligence. It's only as smart as the prompt turn. Mm. So you have to have actual intelligence to talk to the artificial intelligence. Mm-hmm. They go hand in hand. I think a lot of times people, they forget that part with AI. They think, like, you could just know nothing, and then because AI could be wrong. Like, you could ask it a question, it could be wrong. But if you don't know, like, set basics, then it's not going to lead you in the right direction. So prompting is really important.
3: Yeah.
2: I think that's the AI that people forget. Like, the actual intelligence mixed with artificial intelligence completes the idea of having it as an assistant to help expedite things, make things more efficient. Mm-hmm. But people, we'll just let AI do it. Nah, you got to bring something to it.
3: They don't want the assistant, though. They want convenience. And I think that's when they step back and try to just let,
2: Well, it's definitely going to bring us that. It's definitely going to bring us convenience. We can see that from the models that's being created now to the models that are going to be created in the future. Convenience and efficiency are the two things that AI is here to disrupt. And it's going to happen at pretty much every scale of life, right? From education to healthcare to economic, everything will be more efficient and more convenient. And that's not going to change. So how do we combat that, educate ourselves, invest in it, become more familiar with it by actually learning it, the actual intelligence piece.
4: Right. You know what I also learned about building this home? I went to China. Mm-hmm. I don't know if I talked about this the last time I was here, but I went to China.
0: I think you briefly started telling us
4: about
0: it.
4: I got all my stuff from China. So I realized how much more we pay for things in America. Everything. Mm-hmm. Like, you like cars. Yo, they got so many cars in China that we've never heard of. Like, they have like 20 electric car companies that we never heard of.
0: And
4: like,
0: can't come in.
4: Yeah. Like, we heard of BYD, they're here, but and they look like phantoms.
3: Crazy.
0: Like, way cheaper.
4: Mm-hmm. Yeah, like crazy swivel seats.
3: Right.
4: All kinds of crazy stuff. Yeah, like a quarter of the price of what we're
3: paying. I was going to say, well, how cheap you talking? Damn.
4: So like, what I saw a car that was comparable to a phantom, and it was probably like $50,000.
2: Mm-hmm. They just put out the...
4: But it was like, that was like the top of the line luxury. Mm-hmm. Like I said, the swivel seats, the whole thing. Like it looked like he was in an airplane.
3: Wow.
2: Like the version of the Cullinan they just put out is like 160,000, where Cullinan is like 600,000 here.
3: Right.
2: But they put the export control where they can't bring them here, right? Because if they did, what would it do to our automotive economy?
0: Mm-hmm. It would kill it.
2: That's destroy
0: cow. But I thought I read something recently that they could bring it to Canada. When they're starting to do something where they can trade and do something to Canada.
4: I couldn't even fly from America. I had to fly to Toronto. I don't think there's any direct flights from America to mainland China.
0: Mm.
4: Like you got to go to Hong Kong or Taiwan.
0: Yep, yep, yep.
4: But you can't go to like Beijing. Like you can't go to mainland China from America. So I had to fly to Toronto, and then I flew from Toronto.
0: I think you can from Atlanta. Because I think
4: to China?
0: Maybe not. Because I think when I went to last year, I had to fly. I think I flew from Atlanta. Uh-huh. I think so. But I was going to ask you that. So what were you able to get out of China? What was it?
4: I got everything. I got my closet. I got the kitchen. I got furniture. I got chandeliers. Damn. I got a door. Oh, man. I sourced almost 80% of everything in my house. I got from China.
0: And you put it in a bin and then ship the whole, and then you own the bin?
4: Yep. You put it in a container. And they put
0: you wasn't nervous about that at all?
3: Like, well, how long did it take?
0: They take the risk.
3: He's putting the money out.
0: He got to take the risk himself.
3: A lot of people are doing, especially interior decorators. A lot of people.
4: But
3: do
4: you
3: that.
4: Know what? It's crazy. Mm. We got so many misconceptions in America because we, like, I had never been to China, so the only thing I heard of was like communist and.
0: Mm-hmm.
4: They don't like you. They super racist.
3: Yeah.
4: And I get out there, and there's a black girl. Shout out to her name is Blair. She's from Detroit. She lives out there.
3: Mm-hmm.
4: And she's the one that's like the plug. Like, she sources stuff. And, man, she got the whole thing on lock. And then it was just so much love. Like, friendly. Mm-hmm. Everybody was, like, super hospitable.
1: They probably thought you played ball, though.
0: Yeah. Definitely thought you played ball.
3: NBA.
2: We gave it away. Damn. Black, 6'4".
4: But that's what made me comfortable, though. Just working with somebody that I knew before,
3: mm-hmm.
4: and she made it real easy. So I had an American that's on the ground, but I didn't realize how many Americans live in China. I also didn't realize how many Black Americans. It's a whole community.
3: Yeah, I actually seen I went down a rabbit hole on TikTok, and there's so many of us that live over there. It's everything is affordable. They said you can eat off the ground over there. That's how clean it is.
4: Super clean.
3: Yeah,
4: and the Chinese food is different.
3: Of course.
4: It's not the Chinese food that we have in America. Is like, do you say what, like, you'll ask for them and for that, and they'll be like, they'll look at you like you're crazy.
3: Like, Yakami, you can't go over there and be like, let me get some egg foo young. Extra shrimp. What? Oh my God.
1: Is the food good?
4: It is, but it's different. It's like super light.
0: Mm,
4: it's super, like, you know, it's super, super light. Mm-hmm. So it's good, but it's just, it's completely
3: it's
4: different.
3: It's not filling.
4: It's completely.
3: So you're hungry again.
4: But it's good, though. But it's like, if you think you're going to go out there and get, like, the Chinese food that we grew up on.
3: Mm-hmm.
4: Yeah.
0: This place is like here in the States, but it's harder to, because they don't speak English. So it's just, when you walk in there, it's just straight up and down Chinese. Like, no English at all, but it's the same thing. Like, the food is lighter. It doesn't put the weight on you. You feel better after eating. Like, sometimes you eat Chinese food, you be like, damn, that was heavy. It doesn't feel like that at all. This place is here. That'd be the common theme
2: when you travel throughout the world.
3: Mm-hmm.
2: Like, you go anywhere. You go to Africa. We in Africa all the time.
3: Mm-hmm.
2: You feel like, what have I been eating my whole life?
1: Yeah,
2: like,
1: processed bullshit. Mm-hmm. The tariffs didn't impact the goods?
2: That's crazy. Processed bullshit.
4: You know what's crazy about that? Also, not that much.
0: Really?
3: Oh, okay.
4: Not that much. So it's just crazy just because that was right in the middle of the whole tariff thing. So I was super, super nervous, but it wasn't that bad. So that it's like so much stuff that we hear on the news. And then when you actually go in and you do it yourself, you're like, this is like sensationalized a lot.
0: All right, we got more with Troy and Rashad from Earn Your Leisure. So don't move. It's The Breakfast Club. Good morning.

0: EJ NV, Jess Hilarious, Charlamagne Tha Guy. We are the Breakfast Club. We're still kicking it with Troy and Rashad from Earn Your Leisure. I was thinking about InvestFest the other day, and I was thinking, do you just keep it in Atlanta? Kind of like how Essence just keeps it in New Orleans. Yeah. Like, is it just one thing that it always stays there? Or do you say, you know what, we take it to another city?
1: Its home has been Atlanta for obviously for the 6 years. Mm. We flirted with the idea just because, you know, the lack of support that we've gotten from the city of Atlanta has been, you know, something that has been puzzling. But we come from grassroots, so we know how to build things from the ground up, get help from, you know, our partners and people in the world of business that have helped support the event. But we flirted with it. But it's just something about the city of Atlanta when, you know, COVID was happening and we were looking at a space we could do it. It's the epicenter of Black culture, of Black business, of Black entrepreneurship. Mm-hmm. We had a large fan base there and a large support base there. So it was like, all right, let's do it there year one. 4,300 people. All right, well, now we have partners that are from Atlanta. Our other partner, Mike, lives in Atlanta. It made sense to just keep it there. And now it feels like it's part of the city, right? Mm-hmm. Like in the 90s, you know, like it was different types of events that were synonymous with Atlanta, right?
2: Freaknik. Say it, Troy. Yeah, I know you're married, but damn.
1: Come on, we still trying to black man. Let's stay together, man. Come on. All right? And so now we got the idea and the opportunity to bring a new event there and stay there. And hopefully it does stay there. I mean, that's the idea because it is a central location for a lot of people, right? You're talking about one of the busiest airports in the world. Large population of Black people live in the South, and you're, mm-hmm. what, an hour away from Charlotte, mm-hmm. an hour and a half from D.C., 45 minutes from Miami, hour and 45 minutes from New York. And so people can congregate there. It's easy. They have the accommodations. It's a hub. So, it has all the things that would be beneficial to be in a city to have that type of event.
3: But it can move. It could definitely. To answer your question, yeah. Essence is locked in with the city of New Orleans. So Atlanta is home for now.
0: So what is Atlanta not doing to make sure they're comfortable? Because like you said, Essence knows what Essence Festival, well, I should say New Orleans knows what Essence Festival does for that market, right? Mm-hmm. Brings millions and millions of business, not just there, but to hotels, to restaurants, and so does InvestFest.
4: $100 million at least.
0: Yeah, so
4: I saw that online.
1: Let's talk about that.
3: According to ChatGPT, Atlanta's done nothing for us. And, you know, it's an unfortunate situation, but it's one of these things. I think a lot of times when you're a Black entrepreneur, a lot of things are just expected. Like, oh, you got it. Like, you good. Or, you know, and it's like, if somebody else would come, like a Forbes or somebody like that, then they would roll out the red carpet and do everything. But nobody's doing what we're doing. Like, as far as having 25,000 people a day come, we having billionaires every single year, people at the highest level. We got Serena Williams this year. We had Magic Johnson before. We had 50 Cent before. So,
4: I mean, Steve Harvey, Issa Rae.
1: Yeah, we had DJ Envy, Charlamagne. Mm-hmm.
3: Charlamagne.
4: There ain't nobody. Y'all got
5: this is amazing.
6: What have y'all asked the city for that they've said no to?
3: I mean, it's just a matter when you work. So, all right, this is good education because it's like when you work with a city, there's a budget and there's different things that they can
7: subsidies.
3: Do.
1: Municipalities.
3: So they can help put up billboards. They can mm-hmm. help be a liaison with the center. They can help with the police force. They can help with the budget. They can help with
1: transportation.
3: They can help with rooms at hotels. They can help with so many different things. And that's what happens when a lot of these events, and a lot of these events, they have like bidding wars between different cities. And mm-hmm. it's like, right. you know, okay, like we know what this economic impact is. Like you said, the $100 million, that's what ChatGPT had estimated mm-hmm. Based off of, you know, everything, the amount of people that we have. And then the vendors that come into play too. Mm-hmm. So mm-hmm. it's a whole economic, you know, empowerment. Like we talk about economic empowerment. That's really economic empowerment on mm-hmm. so many different levels. Not even mentioning the pitch competition. So...
1: Yeah,
3: I'm not 100% sure why Atlanta has not done anything, but you know, we came into this independent. We put our own money up. You know, it costs $4 million to run InvestFest, and we get a minimal amount of sponsorships. That's another issue that we can talk about if you want. But to me, that's concerning because it's 25,000 people that come. It's one of the largest events in the world when it comes to business. We check every single box. We have 400 business vendors there. We got billionaires. We got the highest level of celebrity. We got all that stuff. And companies is like, explain it to me. How does this look? Yeah. Like, what does this mean? What does InvestFest mean? But I'm pretty sure if it was anybody else doing it, they would have at least 100 different sponsors in every single bank and every single credit card company. But we got to, you know.
7: It's because y'all Black. They understand financial literacy conferences when it comes to white people. When it's a Black event, they're like,
1: And it's past the proof of concept stage.
7: Absolutely.
1: Right? Like, we in year six. We had over 70,000 people last year. And you're talking about large corporations that are headquartered in the city of Atlanta, right? You're talking about Delta, which headquarters are in Atlanta. Coca-Cola. We're in a Coca-Cola venue. Mm. Coca-Cola is not part of the event. You're talking about Home Depot, right? Mm. Arthur Blank owns the stadium, right? All these companies.
0: Have you spoken to those people of Coke and Delta?
1: We've reached out to everybody, right? And it's the same thing to a point where they had competitors saying, like, we want to be a part of it. So, and that's the thing, like, you're in a Coca-Cola venue, you can't have any other beverage company, right? Yeah. So when Pepsi says, hey, PepsiCo wants to reach out, well, we're in their venue, so we can't really, you know, affiliate with that. So you just start looking at the space and you're wondering, like, how is this happening, right? Are we missing something? Mm-hmm. And so the thing is, like I said, with grassroots, we know how to build, right? We know the importance of it, so we just keep going. But yeah, man, it becomes frustrating and it becomes puzzling because you want to continue the thing. You obviously see the vision, you see the people that it's helping, mm-hmm. but when there's a lack of support from corporations and from the city, it's like, all right, how many times are we going to have to just keep climbing this mountain before somebody realizes the value here?
3: And we can't afford to lose money. Black entrepreneur can't afford to lose money. Mm-hmm. Fanatics Fest spent, they said $80 million, something like that. Mm-hmm. They've lost money every single year. But it's a loss leader. It doesn't matter because he's a billionaire. So it's like, that's why when you see every single celebrity possible being there, he can afford to lose money.
0: But is it a loss, though? Because he owns Fanatics, which...
3: Well, it's a loss, it's a loss leader.
0: Yeah, but the amount of jerseys, the amount of things that come out of it.
1: Well, that's the event itself.
3: He said it was a loss.
1: Yeah.
3: He said the event itself, right?
0: But it's a marketing tool.
1: But it's been a marketing tool. So mm-hmm. you will go back to the valuation in 2008, it's at $9 billion. Mm-hmm. The valuation today is probably sitting at $40 billion. It's not because people just bought more jerseys, right? It's because people have more recognition, they understand who the brand is, and they've affiliated with a community that thrives in that, right? It, you make no coincidence that, hey, he becomes more forward-facing, the brand starts growing. You see him around people. Now it's a white party. All the community is there, right? Yeah. Our community is there. And so that recognition helps the valuation of the company. Right. You know what I mean? So,
7: but they also got like 10 sponsors for Fanatics Fest. Big boys.
3: They got 100 sponsors. But also, there's a famous interview with Jeff Bezos when he was on a Tonight Show with Dave Letterman, I think. Mm-hmm. This was year, like 25 years ago. And he was saying how Amazon was never made a profit. And they laughed at him like, well, what are you doing? I think it was Jay Leno. And obviously but what I'm saying is this. A lot of companies can afford to lose money. It took a long time for Meta to make money. Like these companies can afford to lose money and then they scale to become billion-dollar companies. Mm-hmm. We got to be profitable at day one.
6: Yeah.
3: We never lost money. We never lost. If we would have lost money, we wouldn't be doing it. Mm-hmm. We wouldn't have the show. We wouldn't have InvestFest. We wouldn't have anything. So it's like, people don't really have a full appreciation of this. This is like walking a tightrope. Yeah. Like you can't afford to make any mistakes. You can't afford to lose money. We're not raising money. We never raised capital. We never got any investment. Like these people are raising capital just off of ideas. Mm-hmm. We got a proven concept that nobody's even offered us money ever before. So it's a lot harder, but you know, what can you do? You gotta roll with the punches. But I think that's important. We really gotta educate the audience. Because they don't understand how difficult it is for an entrepreneur, but especially for a black entrepreneur. Yeah. Because you're up against so many different things, but your margin of error is zero.
0: Yeah. All right, we got more with Troy and Rashad from Earn Your Leisure. It's the Breakfast Club of the Morning.

0: MVE Just Hilarious, Charlamagne the Guy. We are the Breakfast Club. We're still kicking with Troy and Rashad from Earn Your Leisure. Charlamagne.
1: I think InvestFest is one of those places, like, I keep saying we got to have, like, safe spaces for us, mm-hmm. right? Mm-hmm. Either to learn or to experience joy. Mm-hmm. I feel like InvestFest does a great job of that.
2: What was your experience last year? Because you was there last year.
3: I thought that was
2: dope. And you walked the vendor marketplace, man. We had a great time. That was mm-hmm. the vibe. You sat down with Steve Harvey. Mm-hmm. Mm-hmm. Yeah. So you got the full experience.
1: What I felt. I felt like, yo, this is one of those places where you got to create a safe space for us to either feel joy or to learn. And I felt mm-hmm. like InvestFest did a phenomenal job of that. Like, to have a bunch of people come and sit down and actually want to be educated.
4: Yeah.
1: You know, they actually want to learn financial literacy in some way, shape, or form. They want to leave inspired. Like, that's, to me, that's very fulfilling to be there. So I can only imagine how they feel.
2: And it's important to actually, because Envy, you've seen it before too. Like, I think a lot of times we need to go to events because we need to feel the real love for the mm-hmm. people. The internet, sometimes I call it the vocal minority.
4: Oh, Lord.
2: And you get caught up in the comment section and it feels like the whole world is against you, no matter who you are. Mm-hmm. Everybody got an opinion. Everybody's saying this. Everybody's saying that. Mm-hmm. But that's a small percentage of the population. Right. Then when you go to events like InvestFest and you see you can't even walk through the vendor marketplace right. and people just that mm-hmm. to me, that just lets you know, like, there's nothing like in-person mm-hmm. events. Mm-hmm. Like, we need to really feel the love. Like, look at Jay-Z. How much slander does he get online and everybody's mm-hmm. saying he fell off and his audience is old and sell out Yankee Stadium.
1: Mm-hmm. You know how many people that was like 30-something there, like Lauren or like Nile, they couldn't believe that Jay-Z gets that type of
4: reaction.
1: He's revered by people like that. Are you crazy?
4: I don't know if I would say I couldn't believe it, but I always am impressed by how I see his team operate. That's okay. to me, and how seamless it be, even when it's not seamless. That always amazes me. Like,
2: that line was not seamless.
4: I'm trying to tell y'all, like,
3: Sunday was the most historic night because of the people that he brought out. When I watched Friday night, mm-hmm. when I saw him come out, I've never seen him not remember his words. I've never seen him have a sound issue.
1: Oh, that was all weekend, though.
3: But I've never seen it. Mm-hmm. So to me, it was like, all right, that's Jay with the 45 on. When he came back Saturday, I was like, oh, that's 23. Like, that's 23. So I thought that was the best Jay-Z I saw. Sunday, I was like, all right, this is cool. My heart of hearts is like, I want to see him just go. Yes, I love the people that he brought out. I love that part.
2: He brought Rihanna, Usher.
3: I love
2: Beyonce.
3: That part.
2: Y'all never
3: that
2: going to see
3: story.
2: That ever again. Never in life will you see that again.
1: Sunday was my favorite experience, being on the floor. Mm-hmm. Like, being on the floor tonight.
3: We would sit right, like...
4: The interview.
1: But Friday's show was great, man. Reasonable Doubt.
3: Yeah, mm-hmm. But the M moment, the Pharrell moment. I mean, we got Pharrell on Sunday as well, but I was like, that was 23. That was the guy I saw at Fade to Black, putting his rafters up in MSG. Mm.
1: Mm. I ain't seen no 45 out there. That was
2: 45.
1: That was disrespectful.
3: Look, Here's why I say that.
2: I didn't say the Wizards.
3: I'm so used to him being like 23 mm-hmm. and not missing anything. Like, he forgot words. And obviously, it's 30 years of the album. I'm not used to him not having his sound on point. Like, to one point, like, the sound man ran on stage and tried to take the pack off his back. Mm. And he thought, like, what the hell is this? And I'm like, yo, this is not happening at a Jay show. Mm. No way.
1: I didn't catch that one.
4: I don't remember when he did the words.
1: There was sound issues, but I didn't
4: because at one point, he just let the audience sing it because he was trying to catch the track. Well,
3: that was in Paris.
4: But even with that, he didn't
5: forget his words, though.
4: No, he couldn't hear it. But even watching that, I was like, he's so great because it's like, not knowing that he can't hear, knowing he's going to be fighting the words, knowing how that's going to go. Yo, y'all got this. I'm signaling to the people. Like, the people had to know that are in the ear.
3: Yeah.
4: Oh, we trying to fix this real quick. I was like, he's just so
5: But that
4: like,
5: happened Saturday
4: good.
5: Too with Slick because I'm watching Slick.
3: Yeah,
5: Slick, you could tell Slick didn't have his earpieces
4: in.
5: And I see Jay trying to guide him, but
3: I ain't say he was Harold Miner. I said he was Jordan.
2: But like I said, that's just one example. LeBron, there's so many people, right, where if you just looked on social media, you would think like, eh, it's 50-50, might not get the same love. Mm-hmm. I don't know how this is going to turn out. Then you show up and it's 25,000 people outside wearing Tim's and Yankees. It's like, mm-hmm. not only that, they have a deep reverence.
4: Yeah.
2: Because mm-hmm. the average person is not going to be in the comments. They got to do. They got right. the kids. Mm-hmm. They got, you know, mm-hmm. work. They don't got time to be writing comments. So that's why I said like the vocal minor, you got to kind of be a little bit weird to sit there and just write a negative comment mm-hmm. on somebody's post that you don't know, yeah. you never met in life. Yeah. So, but that gets amplified. So yeah. when you in that type of environment where you really see the love, yeah. it's like, okay.
4: Sunday was crazy. I felt like the people was like, okay with figuring it out. It was like we were in it together. That like it was such a different feeling.
3: That's why you got to give credit to yeah. New York.
4: Because I was nervous at first. I'm right? like, yo, if this go down out here,
2: but you also
4: got
2: to give credit to the audience. But it's an audience too.
3: Yeah.
2: Everybody there is 30 to 60 years old.
4: Mm-hmm.
2: Ain't nobody trying to fight and right. you know what I'm saying. Yeah. If it was a younger crowd, it would have turned yeah. a different.
4: But right. But back to
1: the fact that they even got in and they just wanted to watch Jay, like
4: that's
1: there was
4: yeah,
1: no
4: they
1: violence.
4: Got in
1: wow. That's a lot. That says a lot.
3: I got to give praise to the city of New York and everybody that was in there because we've been to plenty of shows where that would have been ugly. You sitting yeah. there for 4 hours. You drinking, you smoking, you don't know what's happening. Mm-hmm. There's people about to bum rush the door potentially. There's people that is bum rushing. Mm-hmm. Like even where we was at, mm-hmm. there's like 500 people standing in front of
1: yeah,
3: us.
1: Yeah.
3: Like
1: yeah.
3: no seat. Yeah. I seen a dude, when, before you walked in, there was people sitting down, right? In that section. And when the people, when y'all came, they got up. But they didn't like go to their seat. They just stood in front of us.
4: Mm. People where I was sitting was like, taking turns crazy. Letting people sit down because they'd been standing for so long and they didn't have seats down there, but they were taking turns.
2: The good thing with InvestFest is everybody gets a seat.
5: I was going to say, back to InvestFest, the original question.
2: Everybody gets a seat.
5: The one thing I love about InvestFest is like you said, like sometimes people look at things online, right? And you hear the chatter online and negativity online, but people forget that they get paid for that, right? Mm-hmm. The more negativity they get, the more, you know, viewership, the more dollars they make.
4: Mm-hmm.
5: But when you go to InvestFest or you go to Essence Music Festival mm-hmm. or anything where there's a lot of us there,
4: mm-hmm.
5: you don't feel none of that.
4: Mm-hmm. Yeah.
5: It's just nothing but love. How you yeah. doing?
4: Well, like,
5: how is everything? How's your
4: like,
5: family? Yeah, the car show, same thing. Yeah. You get 10, 15,000 people. It's just love. And that's what I love about InvestFest. Mm-hmm. It's just you get the love and you get the chatter online, you don't see that. You yeah. see the love there.
3: I think that's important too. Even like with your car show, we've been to your car show a few times. They're going to see DJ Envy.
4: Mm-hmm.
3: Like, you're not hiding in, like, the skybox. Mm-hmm. You're not, like, waiting backstage. Like, we're walking the vendor marketplace. Mm-hmm. Where I've actually sat down in the audience next to people, and they were like, yo, mm-hmm. don't talk to me right now. Like, I'm trying to learn. I'm like, I just wanted to say hi. No, like, they focused at that level. But
4: that's
3: you're going to see us. Yeah, you're going to see us, which makes it feel like I know these guys. Mm-hmm. I want to support these guys. I'm part of these guys. The same way at the car show, you're, like, you're walking around, you're talking to people, you're taking pictures.
4: Mm-hmm.
3: Because that moment is what they came for.
4: Mm-hmm.
3: They want to feel personable. They want to feel like they watch you every day. They watch you every week. They're learning from you every week. Who are you in real life? Mm-hmm. And they keep seeing that happen over and over. And they come back because they're yeah. like, oh, this is really a reunion. Like,
5: right.
3: this really feels like a family.
1: That's right.
4: Mm-hmm.
5: Well, InvestFest, August 7th through the 9th. How can they get tickets if they need to get tickets?
2: Go to InvestFest.com. This year we got Serena Williams as the headliner.
1: Crazy.
2: First female headliner that we've ever had at InvestFest.
3: Yes.
5: Well, get your tickets if you haven't got it. Rashad, Troy, appreciate you for joining us.
2: Thank you for having us.
5: It's The Breakfast Club. Good morning.

0: storm in the morning.
1: Yes.
0: Okay. All right. The Breakfast Club is really the quiet storm. Okay. Yep. Remember the quiet storm that used to come on at midnight?
2: Yes. We play
0: all the slow songs.
3: After 10 o'clock. After 10 o'clock, that's the Breakfast Club.
0: I don't, with the deep voice.
2: Wake people up to put them right back to sleep.
3: Call us up right now. The love line is
0: open. I mean, goddamn. Can we get some cocaine music in the morning?
3: What?
0: Something to wake people up.
3: Let's get to the latest with Lauren.
4: What you want to know?
5: Because you particularly are bringing an energy to mainstream radio, the black radio.
0: That source is trusted.
3: Did you hear that exclusive?
2: Lauren! I'm the homegirl that knows a little bit about everything and everything.
0: She be having the latest on things.
1: You ask the questions that need to be answered.
4: On The Breakfast Club.
2: If little brown girls look at you and go, I want to be like you.
0: LL Cool B.
6: Talk to me.
3: Talk to me.
2: All right, y'all. So, Ryan Clark. Yesterday, there was news that broke via OutKick and a few other outlets that Ryan Clark was let go from NFL Live, ESPN, while on air.
0: Now, why would OutKick be breaking that
1: damn
0: news?
1: Damn.
2: You're right, you know? Now, for background, there, from what outlets are saying, there were rumblings of this coming. People have been, I guess, having conversations behind the scenes of, like, what his future with the network would look like. So, according to reports, Ryan Clark was actually supposed to be told today, Tuesday morning, that he was going to be let go in line with other layoffs, but because media inquiries were coming in so much about this, they decided to tell him while he was on air, allegedly. Now, I spoke to a source close to production over there at the show, and I am told that this was handled with the least amount of respect and dignity for a man who's worked as hard for a network as he has, and he's been one of the faces of the network. It's alleged that the head of ESPN, Burke Magnus, had it leaked to OutKick, which is the outlet I just mentioned, who then celebrated and rallied conservative support on support to control the narrative. I'm told that Ryan Clark was completely blindsided while he was on air.
0: Yeah, he didn't even finish the show.
2: During one of the breaks when he was told he didn't move forward with finishing the show.
3: So that was my question. He got up to go to the restroom and they told him on his way to the restroom.
2: It was a TV break. Yeah, it was a break.
3: You gonna tell me a commercial break? They couldn't wait until the show was over?
2: Let me tell y'all. So from what I'm told from my source close to production, a company like Disney broke the news to that outlet and then told Ryan, they allege, as he was on the TV break that we just mentioned, yet they were still posting his takes all day on social media and they were trending yesterday because the news of him being let go because they were, you know, trying to get the views. So I'm told Ryan Clark will be okay. There's a lot more that's going to come of this and how it played out, which is an important line to note. And it's important that Ryan has received a tremendous amount of support from the media, current and former players, head coaches in NFL and NBA, as well as an entire company of people and producers in tears and shock as this happened. I'm told that it's not about money. They still have to pay him. But, you know, people want to point out that we know why Ryan was let go. It's not because of his work. He just won 2 Emmys this year with a total 4 in 3 years of Emmys. And yeah, so he was let go during the show he won an Emmy for, which is crazy. And a show that he built. He was on top 25, you know, the media powerhouse list and all the lists that exist when you talk about like analysts and people in the world. So it was really shocking news yesterday when he was let go and they pointed to layoffs. But I kept it, when I saw the news, I called you yesterday. I was like, this don't make no sense.
0: It's
2: like,
0: crazy. All of them was at Fanatics Fest this weekend. Like even Jimmy Pitaro, who runs ESPN and like, no.
3: Yeah, he was just
2: Ryan,
3: on stage.
2: Yeah,
3: Ryan
2: was
3: interviewing Spike Lee.
0: He
3: was
0: shook Ryan's hand.
2: Crazy.
3: Great job.
0: Knowing that they was getting rid of him on Monday.
2: And I saw people pointing to some of his takes and different things that went viral. But like when you're a personality, you want any network would want someone who that people are going to like, that cuts through, that people are going to listen to. So, yeah.
0: Well, the good thing about the world that we live in, everybody has another platform, right? So not only is Ryan going to end up getting his money from ESPN, he still has to pivot.
3: Yes.
0: What I would do, I would, him and Channing and Fred, I would just start doing the pivot every day. You know, right now the pivot comes out, I think, once a week with a guest.
3: Yes.
0: Right? So every day they can get on Zoom and do their sports takes and talk about the sports.
3: And there's so much to talk about.
0: Day.
3: Absolutely.
0: And then still put out the, you know, the episode a week with a guest.
2: Yeah, because you know the first thing, I'm sorry, go ahead.
1: No, because he still has a platform, that's all I'm saying.
2: Yeah, the first thing I went to do when I saw this news, I went to his platform and then I went to the pivot to see if they like released anything because I know he's going to want to control his own narrative.
0: Of course.
2: Right.
0: He'll be able to tell his whole story on the pivot.
2: Exactly.
0: But that's what I would do. I would start doing at least, you know, 4 days a week of the pivot. Monday through Thursday. They should do every day.
3: I mean, like I said, it's so much sports going on
0: every single day.
2: Yeah.
0: And Fred and Ryan and, you know, Channing are people that folks trust when it comes to sports news. So why not do it every day?
2: Yeah, so we'll keep you guys updated as things develop, because I'm sure they will, as we were told, there's more to come from this. Mm-hmm. And the next latest, we're going to be talking about women and marriage, because there's a podcaster who says only broke women want to be married.
0: That ain't just no podcasting. That's
2: me and
0: TV.
2: I was trying to tease it. I was trying to tease it.
4: We need, some people don't need a damn mic. Well, the hell's going on here?
0: Here you go.
4: Yeah, here I go.
0: No reason.
4: Here I go.
3: They've been starting stuff. You know that.
4: Yep. So
2: we'll get into the conversation in next latest, y'all.
3: All right.
4: What are you talking about?
0: All right, simmer down. Okay. Like, you ain't the queen of bad takes sometime, too.
4: All right. Okay. Hey, yeah, I ain't never still got to sleep like that, though, yo. Come on, hurt
3: all
4: people.
3: All right. Charlamagne, who you giving a donkey to,
0: sir? Listen, 4 after the hour, we need James Shepherd to come to the front of the congregation. He's out here doing cultural appropriation. Okay, right. And I love the community that he's appropriating, so we have to discuss.
3: All right, and then also, you got explosive diarrhea. Is diarrhea flying out your ass? Call us up. We'd love to hear from you.
4: 800- I thought you was doing a Top Dog Law commercial.
3: 800-585-1051. You know what's going on. Explosive diarrhea is going all around the country. And if you had to deal with it, if this has happened to you.
0: You get excited. You get about men's butts exploding.
4: Especially when
0: all
4: somebody
0: over the country.
4: Tell us,
3: I didn't say men's butts. See, I just said butts. I didn't say, you said men's butts. No. I just said butts. But if you have explosive diarrhea.
0: Love when men fart around him. He consider it flirting. Oh, he'd be consider it flirting if
4: your
0: he fought around
4: talking
0: him.
4: To me, God damn.
3: If your butt is talking to the world right now because of the explosive diarrhea, call us up. We'd love to talk to you. It's the Breakfast Club. All right. Good morning.
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9: Okay, Charlamagne, who are you giving Donkey of the Day to today?
1: Well, Donkey of the Day for Tuesday, July 21st goes to James Shepherd. Okay, he is a 52-year-old man and hails from Central Florida. What does your Uncle Charla always tell you about the great state of Florida? The craziest people in America come from the Bronx and all of Florida, and today is no exception. See, James is a cultural appropriator. Okay, what exactly is cultural appropriation? Cultural appropriation is the unacknowledged or inappropriate adoption of the practices, customs, or aesthetics of a marginalized or minority culture by a dominant community. In this case, James Shepherd is a white man. Okay, he got arrested for appropriating the culture of a marginalized community. I mean, that wasn't the exact charge, but James had a court-ordered drug test because he was on felony probation. He was on felony probation for several burglaries and thefts, and he was expected to hand over a urine sample. Now, we're going to get to this, news report, but I need you all to know James was on felony probation, okay, on his way to do a piss test. But he drove there with a suspended license. That's strike one, okay? That's already a violation of the felony probation. I'm looking at a release from the sheriff's office in Florida, and it says verbatim, driving on a suspended license was crime number one. Crime number two was strapped to his groin. That's what the release from the sheriff's office says verbatim. What do you mean, Uncle Charlotte, crime number two was strapped to his groin? Well, that's where the cultural appropriation comes into play, okay? Because per investigators, Shepherd had a jerry-rigged Wizinator, okay? A fake bladder of fake urine wired to a heating pad with a faux penis to make it look convincing. Let's listen to the body camera footage.
10: Oh, man, I can't believe I'm going back to jail.
11: 3 and 7.
10: Man, it really stinks, man. Why do I make poor decisions, man? Poor decisions, man. Stupid, man.
12: What is this?
10: What?
12: What is this stuff?
10: What is it?
12: What is this?
10: What is it? I don't see nothing, bro.
12: What is this?
10: I don't know what that is.
13: Yeah, James, I have you on video pulling out a pee bag and a dildo out of your pants, okay? I'm not stupid. I clean this car every day. I'm responsible for what is in this car. I would know if there's a pee bag and a dildo in my car. I am frustrated because I asked you if you have anything on your person.
10: I don't.
13: Okay? You did. And you're lying to me. So if you want to go down the rabbit hole of lying and see where this ends up, I'm more than happy to do it.
1: James Shepherd, a.k.a. Wizinator Khalifa. Okay, if you never heard of the Wizinator, it's a prosthetic penis with a hidden urine reservoir and is primarily marketed to help people fake urine drug tests. And this, to me, is when the cultural appropriation comes into play, because the only people who should be allowed to walk around with fake penises and it not be controversial is studs. Drop on a clues bomb for all the studs out there, okay? Yeah. Studs don't do the Wizinator, though, because it's not a sexual device, as far as I can tell. Studs wear the strap-on, dildo, or the prosthetic penis during sex. And it's for all the right reasons, okay? Penetration purposes, all right? Some wear them because it aligns with how they express their masculinity, okay? It doesn't mean they identify as men. Some wear the, prosthetic pee-pee because they want to role play. It's just a shared fantasy. And some studs wear the prosthetic pee-pee because it's their partner's preference, all right? A lot of studs don't even like when you call it a fake penis. Okay, is that true, Jess?
7: What the hell? No, they don't like it.
4: You're stuck?
1: Because it sounds dismissive.
7: Yes.
1: Okay, scrap on, dildos, prosthetics. That is the language. Okay, and James, you ain't know none of that. Okay, James didn't even know how to wear the Wizinator for real. You heard the freaking body cam footage. He was in the patrol car complaining about his shoulder hurting. So the cop did him a solid and moved the handcuffs to the front as a courtesy. And James immediately reached into his pants, pulled that Wizinator out, and threw it on the floor. And as you heard, when the cop asked him about it, when he asked him about that baloney pony, James said, and I quote, it wasn't his. Can we play it one more time, Red? Play it one more time.
10: Oh, man, I can't believe I'm going back to jail.
11: 3 and 7.
10: Man, it really stinks, man. Why do I make poor decisions, man? Poor decisions, man. Stupid, man.
12: What is this?
10: What?
12: What is this stuff?
10: What is it?
12: What is this?
10: What is it? I don't see nothing, bro.
12: What is this?
10: I don't know what that is.
13: Yeah, James, I have you on video pulling out a pee bag and a dildo out of your pants, okay? I'm not stupid. I clean this car every day. I'm responsible for what is in this car. I would know if there's a pee bag and a dildo in my car. I am frustrated because I asked you if you have anything on your person.
2: I don't.
13: Okay? You did. And you're lying to me. So if you want to go down the rabbit hole of lying and see where this ends up, I'm more than happy to do it.
1: Mind you, all of this is caught on camera. So you got this fake custard launcher in your pants, and you pull it out on camera and still told cops it wasn't yours, okay? A stud would never, all right? See, some studs treat a scrap-on or a prosthetic as just a sex toy, and they don't attach any deeper meaning to it. But other studs, though, especially the ones who are masculine presenting, they be like, this my piece, okay? They claim it, all right? They clean it like a gun. All right, store it, make sure it's in a nice, cool area.
8: How do you know? Okay.
1: And James, this is why you are in jail now, okay? Because you can't claim what you're really not about, okay? Being a stud isn't about rocking a Wizardator, all right? It's a cultural identity rooted in Black LGBTQ communities, shaped by shared experiences and history and community. You can't adopt things like the Wizardator just because you want to pass a drug test. Nah! You can't take the style without understanding or sharing the lived experience behind it. You don't got stud life across the belly. That's why you're lost already. Please give James Shepherd the sweet sounds of the Hamiltones.

0: You gotta leave the handling of the fake penises to the studs, man.
1: You got a lot of information on it, though. Yeah. You heard that, Envy?
2: I did.
1: He know it. He know what
0: you gonna act like we didn't consult about this? You gonna act like I didn't ask you questions?
2: Oh, he asked you?
0: From your past life?
2: Wow. Wow.
0: You gonna act like I didn't ask you none of these questions?
2: You didn't say that.
1: Really
2: gonna
1: act like that. I was never a stud.
0: You really gonna act like that?
1: I just dealt with one stud in my life. Like, why do I have to keep reiterating this for y'all?
0: Post that old picture of you then.
1: What?
0: You know that old
1: when I was in middle school
0: about?
1: Getting that's bitches? Right. I was getting them in middle school, y'all. That's it.
2: All right. Well, thank you for that donkey today. Now, let's open up the phone line. Change the music. 800-585-1051. Now.
0: This is serious, man.
2: There's a large multi-state outbreak that is affecting tens of thousands of people across dozens of states.
0: That's right.
2: Impacting the Midwest, East Coast, and areas like New York.
0: That's right.
2: Now, it's been heavily linked to contaminated lettuce and salad greens supplied to fast food restaurants Taco Bell, as well as prepackaged greens. Now, symptoms appear usually 2 to 14 days after ingestion.
0: Give the name first.
2: You may experience bloating, excessive gas, and explosive diarrhea.
0: The explosive
2: Cyclospora is what it's called.
1: Cyclospora.
2: Cyclospora. So we want to hear from you.
0: This has been going on since last week, and we have not reached out to the Cyclospora community to see what they've been through.
3: Why does it have to be a community?
0: We had one person calling this morning tell us they had it, and I was just like, man, there's probably so many people that have been dealing with this, and we haven't reached out to them, man.
2: That's right. So it's doodle flying out your butt.
0: Don't say it like that. You're trying to be funny. And
2: I'm not.
0: Serious
2: I'm being
0: situation.
2: Serious.
1: It's definitely
2: Stop.
1: Serious. Okay? Y'all see how serious it is for me up here every day, so y'all know.
0: If you have Cyclospora, and would like to share your story, 585-1051.
2: It's also called explosive diarrhea parasite. So
0: this is a safe space.
2: If stuff is flying out your butt,
0: stop saying it like that.
2: What?
0: Okay, I don't like when you talk like that about this community.
1: When stuff is
0: stop.
1: And then he's smiling.
0: You see what I'm saying?
1: All right. Put him in the call. Right. You know what I mean?
2: If it's oozing out your butt like crazy, call us up right now. 800-585-1051.
0: This is not the 90s when Pooh was teaching you how to DJ. Whatever y'all was doing in that basement, that language y'all was using, leave that to the side right now.
2: If you're having that issue, call us up right now. It's a no judgment zone. It's the Breakfast Club. Good morning.
4: The Breakfast Club.
2: Hey, what up, y'all? It's DJ Envy from The Breakfast Club. I'm not going to lie. I'm hyped right now. I'm getting ready to hit the red carpet tonight with my guy, Curtis 50 Cent Jackson, and the cast for the premiere of Starz's new series, Fightland. 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Fightland drops July 31st only on Starz. Again, you're going to want to see this. 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

0: Breakfast Club. Morning, everybody. It's DJ NV, Jess Hilarious, Charlamagne Tha God. We are the Breakfast Club. We open up the phone lines and 800-585-105. When I am serious.
1: No, you're not serious because you're not taking this community serious. And I don't like
2: it. Yo, you can't wait.
1: You're serious.
0: All right. So if you guys are experiencing explosive diarrhea.
1: Cyclospora.
0: We would love to hear from you. 800-585-1051.
1: We should have actually did this last week, you know, when these cases first started to break out. But, you know, somebody called this morning and told us about this situation. And yes. I'm just like, it was tens of thousands of people dealing with this all across the country. Why haven't we reached out to them? We need to create a safe space for people dealing with cyclospora.
0: Yeah, so if you have an excessive gas, significant bloating, and if it's oozing out your butt, we'd love to hear from you.
1: Jess, you have diarrhea every morning, but you don't have this.
2: No, I don't have diarrhea every morning. No, I don't. I get it very frequently because I don't have a gallbladder. Ever since my gallbladder was removed, I can't wait to go to the bathroom. Like, it literally, the bathroom.
0: So you don't have stool, like a regular stool? It's just always water?
2: No, it's not always water, depending on what I eat, like coffee. Like, I just had a coffee. Oh my
1: gosh.
2: But
1: you don't have a disease, though.
2: Like, no, I don't have a disease.
1: You're handicapped. You technically can park in the handicap space. No,
2: seriously. Is that for real?
1: You have a gallbladder. You have a physical disability.
0: Is that a physical disability?
2: I didn't know
1: yes,
2: that.
1: I'm talking about people with explosive diarrhea. Like, this is they got a disease.
0: You can't get no handicap sticker.
2: So I'm handicapped, but I don't have a disease.
1: You do. You're handicapped. You're missing a gallbladder.
0: That's not handicap.
1: But let's stay focused.
0: That's just handicap.
1: Let's talk to the cyclosport.
2: I ain't know that.
0: All right, well, let's go. We have Gary. No, let's go to Storm. Storm on the line. Good morning.
3: Good morning.
2: Good morning, Storm. How you doing?
1: You going through it right now, huh, Storm?
0: That's what it sounds like.
3: How y'all doing?
1: How are you, Storm?
2: Good.
1: Talk to me,
2: how
1: Storm.
2: How are you?
1: It's a safe space.
3: Man, I'm better now than I was like 3 months. I mean, 3 weeks ago.
1: Damn, talk to us about it.
3: So check this out. Yo, I'm thinking like I was getting sick and everything, and my body started hurting and everything. I had the stomach aches, and my body was hurting, headaches and everything. So I'm thinking, like, after a while, you know, 4 minutes there, I'm babysitting it. But then I went and they, you know, I'm thinking I got the flu.
2: Damn.
3: When I go to the doctor, they told me I had, and that's before they even put a name on it, yo. Hmm. And they was talking about it and everything. They was like, yeah, there's a virus going around and everything. But check this out. I hadn't had greens and everything. That's the 2 days before mine started, I ate a nectarine. I always clean my food and everything, but I was being sloppy that day. I was at work trying to do something quick. Just washed the nectarine under some, you know, like slightly warm water, tapped it, and ate that nectarine. 2 days later, I was sick for like 2 weeks, 2 to 3 weeks.
2: Damn.
1: You see what I'm saying? We don't even really know what that explosive diarrhea parasite is on, for real.
2: Yo, she a stud? I was trying to say she was a stud.
1: You can't just be hanging up on these people like this.
0: I'm not. We just mad people on the
1: phone.
0: Because
1: this is a difficult topic for people to talk about.
2: Exactly.
1: So let them get it all out, man.
0: She's
2: still covering. Hey,
1: she was still ready
2: she's
1: to
2: still
1: talk.
2: Recovering.
1: Yes.
0: Hello, who's this?
4: Hello, this is Imani from New Jersey.
0: Imani is doodle flying out your butt, Imani.
1: Imani, don't let him. Don't listen to him. He's so
2: such
1: insensitive.
2: A child.
1: Like, yes.
2: A child.
4: Listen. I already don't have a gallbladder. I'm scared to eat anything.
1: You know,
2: it's
1: Jeff
2: hard.
1: Don't have a gallbladder either.
2: I was going to tell her.
0: Oh.
2: I don't have a gallbladder either.
0: he told her first. So go ahead,
4: so
0: Mama.
4: Listen, for like 2 weeks, I have been barely eating. I ate boiled eggs and it was terrible.
1: You got yours from boiled eggs?
4: No, I don't know what I got it from. I did eat some lettuce on the sandwich about 2 weeks ago. And then I'm like, oh no, it's some crisis going on with a bacteria. And it's been downhill ever since then.
0: Now, how often did you go to the bathroom? Every 30 minutes? A couple hours?
4: Yeah, every couple hours. And it was bad.
1: Did you go to the doctor? Did you go to the doctor?
4: I didn't. I've been listening to y'all in the news and everything.
0: You better go to the doctor, Mama.
2: Go to the damn doctor.
0: Go to the doctor.
2: We can't tell you what you got.
1: Yeah, especially if it's been going on for 2 weeks.
4: But listen, remember we have, Jess, we don't have a gallbladder, so anything can mess our stomach up.
2: That's right.
1: Yeah, but you might be dealing with something too, man. Like, you know, if you've been going on for 2 weeks, that's not the runs. That's a marathon.
2: And you dehydrated, so you got it. Did you just hang up on her again?
1: This man is so insensitive to people that have cyclospora.
2: Right, and she don't only have the disease, she handicapped.
1: Exactly.
2: What the hell?
0: She's not handicapped.
1: She don't have a
2: gallbladder.
0: He said
2: that she handicapped.
0: Does not get you a handicap plaque.
2: We are handicapped up here.
1: Could you be more sensitive to these people?
2: Can I get a check?
0: D.
1: I think so.
0: Good morning, D.
5: Morning, man. I need y'all to be a little bit more sensitive to us, man.
0: All right, it's poop.
2: That's what I'm saying.
0: Is poop flying out your butt like
1: no,
0: crazy?
1: No, stop. Shut up.
0: How do you be sensitive? Idiot.
1: Have you been a victim of cyclospora?
5: Man, look, for the past 2 weeks, bro. like 8 to 10 times a day.
0: Damn.
1: God, oh my God. Damn. How much weight you done lost?
2: I know it's low ass raw.
5: Hey, no cap. I don't know. I know I lost a lot of weight for real. I can't keep nothing in my stomach.
1: What'd you eat? What do you think it came from?
5: I don't know. I think it was either, because they saying it could have been like packaged lettuce from the grocery store, or it could have been Taco Bell. I didn't have both, so.
2: Oh, my God.
5: I don't know where it came from.
1: We had a woman call up and say she got it from a nectarine.
5: Hey, no, look, it's possible. I mean, it could be all in the produce.
2: It
5: you never
2: cilantro.
5: Know.
2: Cilantro.
1: No, the first the woman that
5: cilantro.
2: Said a nectarine.
0: Yeah, okay. She said a nectarine. Let me ask you a question. Are you scared to pass gas?
2: I don't know.
5: It come and go, man. It's like an emotional roller coaster, man. Because at one point, you could be solid, right? And then literally the next time you go, it could be, you know, diarrhea.
2: It could be a whole situation the next time. Yeah. So sometimes you got to be scared to fart because you never
1: pain,
2: know.
1: Man.
2: When you feel that warmth, like the warm fart.
0: Oh,
2: farts,
0: my
2: that's
0: goodness.
2: When, yeah,
0: it's
2: that's
0: in
2: when it's
0: your underwear and that you stink the whole day. You got
5: to I don't even play like that. I don't even play like that. If it feel warm, I'm not going to go.
2: You
5: not
2: know, you got to hold it.
0: Good luck, brother.
5: Yeah, I don't even play like that.
0: Good luck.
2: Sorry about that.
5: Appreciate y'all.
0: Yeah. Have a good one, brother.
1: Appreciate you, man. You really need to be more sensitive to people, man.
0: I am being sensitive.
1: Like, mud butt is no joke.
0: I am being sensitive, and that's what we're asking this morning. 800-585-1051. Do you have explosive diarrhea? Cyclosporus, that's what it's called. If doo-doo is flying out your butt, we would love to talk to you.
1: You're going to get it.
2: You
1: keep making fun of
0: yourself. I'm not making fun of anybody.
1: Keep making fun of
0: anybody. You're going to get it.
1: No, she don't have a gallbladder.
2: But you got, yeah, exactly.
1: You're going to get it. You keep making fun of these people with cyclosporus.
0: I got to go to the bathroom right now on the low, but 800-585-1051. If you're dealing with explosive diarrhea, call us up now. It's The Breakfast Club. Good morning.
2: Crazy.

0: DJ Envy, Just Hilarious, Charlamagne Tha God. We are The Breakfast Club. We're asking 800-585-1051. Are you experiencing explosive diarrhea?
1: Cyclospora. Envy, seriously, be sensitive when you ask
0: me. I am being sensitive.
2: No. You're being an idiot.
1: That's right.
0: I am not.
2: A little kid.
1: Don't tell him nothing. When you get the squirts at his car show. Yeah. His car show.
2: Yeah.
0: That would be crazy. That would just. Hello, who's this?
3: Hello, this is Schmidt.
0: Schmidt?
2: Hold on.
3: Yo, chill.
1: If you didn't have the disease so long and they calling you, that's crazy.
2: Come on now.
1: You done got a new nickname?
3: But I'm not being serious.
1: No, I thought you said sugar honey iced tea. You didn't say that, though.
0: Schmidt, talk to us, man. How long you had the runs, bro?
3: Yeah, like, honestly, bro, when I, like, first heard the news, like, I thought the explosive, like, sugar honey iced tea was normal because, like I never really had a solid, sugar honey iced tea. So, like, it always runs through me. And, boy, if I drink some beet juice,
1: yeah,
3: it'd be feeling like the Middle East, you know what I'm saying? But, like you know what's bad? Like, when you're doing that on the toilet and it echoes crazy. So, like, I never had a solid thing. Like, I don't know if I eat enough fiber.
2: No, okay, so you always have had gastro problems, so your bowels are always loose, basically.
3: Pretty much, I know, always. I don't know if...
2: technically, he's handicapped, too.
1: No. He still got his organs. What do you think caused it? What do you think caused for you to get the explosive diarrhea parasite?
3: Probably because my nutrition.
1: But what did you eat, sir?
3: I don't know.
1: You don't know what you ate?
3: Beet juice.
2: He vegan?
1: He said beet juice.
2: Maybe. Oh, beet juice.
1: If you're using, some of the fruits or vegetables that didn't get washed off.
2: Right. Maybe. But beet juice make you go anyway. Like, those juices with, like, beets and kale and all that stuff, that make you go anyway. So it's kind of hard to differentiate whether that's just, like, detox or cyclosporin.
1: And that's nasty because drinking a beet juice make it feel like you diarrhea and got your period.
2: Absolutely. Ew, yes.
1: Yeah.
2: Because the poop be red, too.
0: That's disgusting. Hello, who's this?
4: Good morning, y'all. Envy, Charlamagne.
0: What's up, bro?
2: He just got off the toilet. Good morning.
0: What's your name?
4: This is J-Mac from Detroit. What up, though?
2: What up, though, baby? J-Mac,
1: this is a safe space. If you dealt with cyclospora, this is a safe space.
4: Yes. I've had it for 2.5, going on 3 weeks, but
1: damn,
4: I'm sure of it for like 4 days.
0: Mm-mm-mm.
4: So what people not telling y'all, because they really embarrassed, that it really works on you at nighttime. So... really, I went to the doctor that first week. I knew something was wrong. They sent me back home. They said I was dehydrated. So roughly, I weigh like 330.
2: Damn.
4: And I tried to eat. I was the way I caught it. I tried to eat healthy. So I ate a salad. Grilled chicken salad.
0: Damn.
4: And then from there, it was over. And I went to the doctor. They sent me home. They sent me with they put an IV in me. For like, they gave me like 3 bags of it.
2: Mm-hmm.
4: And they sent me home. They said, there ain't nothing wrong with me. So, 4th of July, I go to my father's reunion. I ain't drink nothing. I wasn't feeling well.
2: And you wasn't eating healthy there either.
4: Nah, I didn't really eat at all because it take away your appetite.
2: Oh, yeah. My gosh.
4: So it was basically a zip because I ended up losing 11 pounds.
2: Congratulations.
4: Third week.
1: Well,
4: it worked.
1: And it was the lettuce, clearly.
4: What they not telling you, like, people at nighttime, it works on you more.
1: So he trying to tell us that he pooped in his sleep. He was dreaming. You pooped yourself.
4: I just had changed my linens and everything.
2: Sorry.
4: I got out the shower and everything, and I laid there, and I was trying to call some company over, but I'm like, man, I don't feel good, man. I'm just so glad I ain't called that girl over. But
1: that's your question. That's your question. What was the dream? What was you dreaming about when you did it?
4: Man, going to the bathroom. but it don't even give you that dream though. It just hits your stomach. So basically, at that night, I probably went to the bathroom maybe 10 times like 5 hours.
0: Damn.
2: I'm so sorry.
1: God bless you, my brother. I'm sorry that you had to go through that, man.
0: So, thank you for sharing your story,
4: brother.
0: So
4: the third week, they did give me the antibiotic, and, like, I'm clear now, though, but I'm still scared to fart.
1: Yeah, yeah. This is real, yeah, man. This is a safe space. Stop laughing at these people.
2: And he's here to eat healthy now. That's because obviously he was about to change over the diet because he was 330, but he lost 11 pounds.
4: Thank you. I listen to y'all every morning, man. I love y'all, man.
0: Keep Thank you, bro.
2: I love you too, man. Love you too.
0: Could you imagine being on a plane and having to poop every 30 minutes?
1: No, that is my worst nightmare.
0: I just want to tell you before you wrap this up, Charlamagne. ChatGPT says, if you don't have a gallbladder, you are not considered handicapped or disabled. Simply because it was removed.
1: ChatGPT don't be getting everything right.
2: Exactly.
0: I'm just telling you, it says, but you are not. It says you have frequent diarrhea, especially after fatty meals. You will have hard time digesting large amounts of fat, handicapped.
1: And they should be able to park in the best spaces.
2: Exactly.
1: What if you out in public, just finished eating, and now you got to run to the bathroom?
2: Exactly.
1: They should be able to park at the front and run to the goddamn bathroom.
2: And we should get a check.
1: Yes.
2: Because I didn't go there to get my gallbladder removed. They said I had gallstones, and they was going to remove the stones. But then they came back and like, no, we're just going to remove the whole gallbladder. And I was like, y'all going to give me another one? And they said, no, we can't do that.
1: You got to stop going to them Baltimore hospitals.
2: Actually, it was Jersey. Yeah.
1: That's crazy.
2: Ain't no Baltimore hospital. Baltimore hospital wouldn't even have took my gallbladder. It gave me some perks and sent me home.
1: Well, thank you, everybody, for calling up and telling us your surviving cyclospora stories.
0: Okay.
1: We appreciate you.
0: All right. Now, when we come back, we got the latest with Lauren. We're going to be talking about women, if you're married, you're broke. Doesn't come from me, but she'll break it down.
2: I know it didn't come from you. It came from somebody who ain't married.
0: Oh.
2: Goofy as hell.
0: Oh, boy. We'll get to that next. It's The Breakfast Club. Good morning.
5: The Breakfast Club.
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0: you know what? I can't even give nobody a compliment up here.
1: No, you can't.
2: Hell, I'm talking about the old lady who's losing her hair and her teeth that commented on that post the other day.
3: Exactly.
0: I don't know what you're talking about. I just think that you look nice today, okay?
1: That's a lie.
0: What do you mean?
1: I'm a comic book head.
0: Nah, you lying. I'm a comic book head. So when I see somebody come in here dressed like a Teen Titan, looking like they're ready for Comic Con, that excites me.
2: I don't look nice today. I look gorgeous.
1: And don't disrespect the lady. The lady just left a comment. She just said, Shut up. No, don't do that.
0: She disrespected me. Leave Lauren Hurry alone. It. Stop it. I'm tired of the Lauren slander.
1: Oh, now you
2: are the Lauren slander.
1: Let's get to the ladies with Lauren. Let's get to the ladies with Lauren. Get some from somebody that knows somebody.
0: She gets the details.
2: I'm the homegirl that knows a little bit about everything.
0: She be having the latest on this.
4: The latest with Lauren LaRosa.
0: Sometimes you have facts, sometimes you have details, sometimes you have a little bit of everything.
3: Well, it's the latest.
4: Brought to you by Top Dog Law on The Breakfast Club.
1: Talk to me.
2: So a congratulations real quick goes out to Fetty Wap.
1: Hey,
2: yes.
1: Yesterday.
2: Fetty Wap is engaged, okay?
3: Oh, congratulations.
2: Yes, he got down on one knee yesterday to his girlfriend. It's a girl named Alexis. Beautiful girl. There was like a whole little proposal. I wouldn't say a ceremony. What is it called? It's just a proposal.
1: A proposal that they posted.
2: He had the sign and the flowers, and you know she's all emotional. So congratulations to Fetty Wap.
3: Yeah,
0: trouble includes bonds for Alexis. She's a fiance now.
2: Yes.
0: Okay.
2: Period.
0: That's right. When you start to take things a little more seriously.
1: Yeah. Mm-hmm.
0: You know what I mean?
1: Love it.
0: Well, I don't want all that boyfriend girlfriend stuff after a certain age. Throw that out the window. Get down on your knees.
2: You gotta start somewhere.
0: You gotta start somewhere. Okay.
3: That's right. You gotta get to know the person before you marry them, Charlotte.
2: You gotta start somewhere, or it's gonna be divorces. Speaking of marriage, though, so Mandy from Decisions. I almost said the old name. They sat down, Mandy and Weezy sat down on a podcast called. For context, this interview actually went down on August 18, 2025, but it is going back viral again.
1: I don't remember it going viral the first time. Well, I just heard it yesterday.
3: I would have remembered.
2: No, this is from August 18, 2025.
0: But we're
2: going to talk about it because people are now having a conversation because Mandy says that marriage is a broke woman's sport. Let's take a listen.
5: If you're a woman that is focused on making more, having your own career, bringing in your own money, absolutely. So this is going to be my hot take. And no shade to either.
3: We're only 3 minutes in.
5: I know. I think marriage is for broke bitches.
3: Oh.
5: And so I think a woman who wants to be married is leaning more into the patriarchy and wants to be essentially possibly taken care of, have their man as the leader. All of the ideals for me of what marriage looks like is that. So I just saw my friends recently this weekend. She was like, did you want to be married? And I literally said, yeah, when I was poor. As a woman who can now like provide for herself, also doesn't want motherhood, and also sees a lot of these celebrity women now having to continue working because they have to pay alimony. I mean, we have even podcasters now paying alimony. Shout out to Rachel Lindsay. Like, there's all of these people that once you make a certain amount of money, if your man doesn't, you have to pay them out. And I just don't want to be that.
0: Well, there's plenty of rich women who want to get married, too.
3: Just don't. And there's pretty rich women who are already married.
0: Yeah.
3: Like, what are you talking about? And just because when you were poor, you wanted to get married so somebody could take care of you does not mean that's everybody else's, like, thing.
2: Well,
3: no. It kind of contradicts what she said. I don't get it.
2: Well, I have a second clip where she's talking about her experiences and what she saw, and I think it will make a little bit more sense. Let's take a listen to the second clip.
5: I'm super rich. I'm super fine. So, I'm super duper. God damn it for someone to want to come after me and get alimony.
3: I'm going to lie. 10 figures. Tie me up.
6: I'm getting a prenup.
5: See, you're getting a prenup.
3: Yeah.
5: I'm getting a prenup. When you're a woman with even, say you're only, and only is crazy. Say you're making half a mil as a woman, especially a driven, successful, wanting to make more money woman.
6: Yeah.
5: You don't see that as
6: wanting
5: your ceiling.
6: Wanting to make more money woman.
5: Period.
6: Some people say ambitious.
2: Yeah, so her co-host Weezy was sitting next to her. And I saw some people pointing out, like, yo, that's crazy. Why would she say that sitting next to Weezy? Because Weezy recently announced her engagement.
3: But this is an old clip.
2: Yeah, Weezy got engaged in 2026.
1: But I wonder if that's clickbait or if she really feels like that, right? Is her mom and dad married? So does she look at her mom like that or her grandmother like that?
2: In this interview, she says that she watched her mom take care of men, basically. So, you know, I think that it comes from that as well, too. I think it's more of like a survival and protection thing.
0: Yeah, you can learn more about Mandy's upbringing in their New York Times best-selling book, No Holds Barred. Okay, that's available everywhere you buy books now, courtesy of Black Privilege Publishing.
2: But can I ask y'all a question? I mean, it's different.
3: I think the comment was stupid, and I think it came from a very hurt person, and she has to heal. And she has to, because can we name some broke women that are married?
1: Some broke women that are married? Yeah, or the rich women that are married?
3: No. Broke. She said broke bitches. So oh, who? Wow. So that would be like a what?
1: I mean, Beyonce's like married, but she's not broke.
3: Not broke, okay.
7: So why the hell would you say her name? She asked you a very specific question.
1: But she's saying anybody that's married.
7: Beyonce?
1: No, because she's saying anybody that's married is a broke bitch.
3: Mm-hmm, that's a broke bitch.
1: So women that's married is Beyonce is married.
7: We know that's not
1: married. It's not true at all. You know what I mean?
3: Basically, she should have followed up with some examples when you say things like that.
7: I think Mandy was just podding.
1: Yeah, I think she was.
7: I don't even know if Mandy probably feel like that now.
3: You don't think she really believed that?
2: No, I don't know what she feels today. Well, matter of fact, she actually commented.
7: There was
2: a podcast, I guess, that she recently did that commented under this post and was like, you didn't say this on our show. And she brought up the conversation about prenups and protection. So I think it's more of a protection thing. And there are women that, I mean, it's different for y'all. Y'all have been with y'all wives forever.
1: Just 15.
2: Yeah, I don't know your situation, but that's a conversation that a lot of women have once they figure some things out for themselves. Men have it too.
7: But that's a business conversation. So I get it. You know what I mean?
1: You get what?
7: I get what she's saying about the prenup part of it, but that's a whole different conversation.
3: Yeah,
7: saying
3: and that, her going into protecting.
7: What did she say, broke? Marriage is a broke bitch.
2: It's for broke women.
1: Yeah, for broke women.
3: Yeah, marriage is for broke bitches. Yeah,
7: I don't agree with that.
1: I would hope that's just clickbait. She was clickbaiting because that doesn't even make sense. There's so many women out there that have money that are doing well that are married.
7: She and it has nothing to do with the finance.
1: Yeah, I think she had to be just potting.
7: And everybody now she got a conversation started a year later.
2: Yeah.
7: I don't agree with that logic.
2: She said, in the comments, she said it definitely doesn't benefit a woman with her own without a prenup. She said that 17 hours ago.
7: But this kind of goes back to what we were talking about with the Kirkland situation. I don't like when money gets involved when you're talking about matters of the heart in relationships. But I guess when you do have a certain amount of money, you have to protect your business, right? Yeah. You got to protect your assets.
1: It should not be about the dollars. It should just be about love. But, you know, like you said, you got to make sure you protect it.
7: I get it. I see both sides.
1: You know, unless you're in a situation where you've been with your wife since 15 or 16 when y'all both had no money, then it really didn't matter. That's more love. You know what I mean?
2: But
1: if you're in a situation where you're bringing a lot to the table, you don't know what somebody is thinking or what somebody wants to do or what somebody.
3: If you've never been married, you can't say something like that. And like, literally, like, you can't do that.
7: Wow. Dropping a clues mind for Mexican Jeff. I love Mexican Robin.
3: Like, you just can't say that.
2: That's how you tell
7: Mexican Robin more.
3: As you never. Yeah.
7: That's wifey more.
3: Go ahead. You know, like, you just can't say, if you've never been married, you can't say that.
1: Okay. See, mama.
7: For more co-parenting advice, go get Tell Deaf to We Parent.
3: Thank you.
7: By Jess Hilarious, okay? Out right now wherever you buy books, courtesy of Black Privilege Publishing.
1: Okay? All right. Well, the latest is brought to you by
2: Top Dog Law. 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
1: All right. It's The Breakfast Club. 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

0: by saying it.
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0: Baby, won't you come?
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2: He's on fire.
1: That 757 gonna be crazy.

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Threesome, yes.

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1: The Breeze, Albuquerque's relaxing favorites.

0: It's time for Donkey of the Day.
1: There's a bunch of donkeys out here in these streets.
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4: We live a life where we bite our tongue based off who we may offend. We never would say anything.
5: Give it to him. Give it to him.
0: You are a donkey.
6: That is why Charlamagne is here.
4: Some donkey today's just saw themselves.
7: On The Breakfast Club.
8: Okay, Charlamagne, who are you giving Donkey of the Day to today?
1: Well, Donkey of the Day for Tuesday, July 21st goes to James Shepherd. Okay, he is a 52-year-old man and hails from Central Florida. What does your Uncle Charla always tell you about the great state of Florida? The craziest people in America come from the Bronx and all of Florida, and today is no exception. See, James is a cultural appropriator. Okay, what exactly is cultural appropriation? Cultural appropriation is the unacknowledged or inappropriate adoption of the practices, customs, or aesthetics of a marginalized or minority culture by a dominant community. In this case, James Shepherd is a white man. Okay, he got arrested for appropriating the culture of a marginalized community. I mean, that wasn't the exact charge, but James had a court-ordered drug test because he was on felony probation. He was on felony probation for several burglaries and thefts, and he was expected to hand over a urine sample. Now, we're going to get to this, news report, but I need you all to know James was on felony probation, okay, on his way to do a piss test, but he drove there with a suspended license. That's strike one. Okay, that's already a violation of the felony probation. I'm looking at a release from the sheriff's office in Florida, and it says verbatim, driving on a suspended license was crime number one. Crime number two was strapped to his groin. That's what the release from the sheriff's office says verbatim. What do you mean, Uncle Charlotte, crime number two was strapped to his groin? Well, that's where the cultural appropriation comes into play, okay? Because per investigators, Shepherd had a jerry-rigged whizinator, okay? A fake bladder of fake urine wired to a heating pad with a faux penis to make it look convincing. Let's listen to the body camera footage.
9: Oh, man, I can't believe I'm going back to jail.
10: Three and seven.
9: Man, it really stinks, man. Why do I make poor decisions, man? Poor decisions, man. Stupid, man.
11: What is this?
9: What?
11: What is this stuff?
9: What is it?
11: What is this?
9: What is it? I don't see nothing, bro.
11: What is this?
9: I don't know what that is.
12: Yeah, James, I have you on video pulling out a pee bag and a dildo out of your pants, okay? I'm not stupid. I clean this car every day. I'm responsible for what is in this car. I would know if there's a pee bag and a dildo in my car. I am frustrated because I asked you if you have anything on your person.
9: I don't.
12: Okay? You did. And you're lying to me. So if you want to go down the rabbit hole of lying and see where this ends up, I'm more than happy to do it.
1: James Shepherd, a.k.a. Wizinator Khalifa. Okay, if you never heard of the Wizinator, it's a prosthetic penis with a hidden urine reservoir and is primarily marketed to help people fake urine drug tests. And this, to me, is when the cultural appropriation comes into play, because the only people who should be allowed to walk around with fake penises and it not be controversial is studs. Drop on a clues bomb for all the studs out there, okay? Studs don't do the Wizinator, though, because it's not a sexual device, as far as I can tell. Studs wear the strap-on, dildo, or the prosthetic penis during sex. And it's for all the right reasons, okay? Penetration purposes, all right? Some wear them because it aligns with how they express their masculinity, okay? It doesn't mean they identify as men. Some wear the, prosthetic pee-pee because they want to role play. It's just a shared fantasy. And some studs wear the prosthetic pee-pee because it's their partner's preference, all right? A lot of studs don't even like when you call it a fake penis. Okay, is that true, Jess?
6: What the hell? No, they don't like it.
2: You a stud?
1: Because it sounds dismissive.
6: Yes.
1: Okay, scrap on, dildos, prosthetics. That is the language. Okay, and James, you ain't know none of that. Okay, James didn't even know how to wear the Wizinator for real. You heard the freaking body cam footage. He was in the patrol car complaining about his shoulder hurting. So the cop did him a solid and moved the handcuffs to the front as a courtesy. And James immediately reached into his pants, pulled that Wizinator out, and threw it on the floor. And as you heard, when the cop asked him about it, when he asked him about that baloney pony, James said, and I quote, it wasn't his. Can we play it one more time, Red? Play it one more time.
9: Oh, man, I can't believe I'm going back to jail.
10: Three and seven.
9: Man, it really stinks, man. Why do I make poor decisions, man? Poor decisions, man. Stupid, man.
11: What is this?
9: What?
11: What is this stuff?
9: What is it?
11: What is this?
9: What is it? I don't see nothing, bro.
11: What is this?
9: I don't know what that is.
12: Yeah, James, I have you on video pulling out a pee bag and a dildo out of your pants, okay? I'm not stupid. I clean this car every day. I'm responsible for what is in this car. I would know if there's a pee bag and a dildo in my car. I am frustrated because I asked you if you have anything on your person.
9: I don't.
12: Okay? You did. And you're lying to me. So if you want to go down the rabbit hole of lying and see where this ends up, I'm more than happy to do it.
1: Mind you, all of this is caught on camera. So you got this fake custard launcher in your pants, and you pull it out on camera and still told cops it wasn't yours, okay? A stud would never, all right? See, some studs treat a strap-on or a prosthetic as just a sex toy, and they don't attach any deeper meaning to it. But other studs, though, especially the ones who are masculine presenting, they be like, this is my piece, okay? They claim it, all right? They clean it like a gun. All right, store it, make sure it's in a nice, cool area.
2: How do you know? Okay.
1: And James, this is why you are in jail now, okay? Because you can't claim what you're really not about, okay? Being a stud isn't about rocking a Wizardator, all right? It's a cultural identity rooted in Black LGBTQ communities, shaped by shared experiences and history and community. You can't adopt things like the Wizardator just because you want to pass a drug test. Nah! You can't take the style without understanding or sharing the lived experience behind it. You don't got stud life across the belly. That's why you lost already. Please give James Shepherd the sweet sounds of the Hamiltones.

0: You gotta leave the handling of the fake penises to the studs, man.
1: You got a lot of information on it, though. Yeah. You heard that, Envy?
2: I did.
1: He know it. He know what
0: you gonna act like we didn't consult about this? You gonna act like I didn't ask you questions?
2: Oh, he asked you?
0: From your past life?
2: Wow. Yeah, right. Wow.
0: You gonna act like I didn't ask you none of these questions?
2: You didn't say that.
0: You really gonna act like that?
1: I was never a stud.
0: You really gonna act like that?
1: I just dealt with one stud of my life. Like, why do I have to keep reiterating this for y'all?
0: Post that old picture of you then.
1: What?
0: You know that old
1: when I was in middle school getting bitches? Listen, y'all. I was getting them in middle school, y'all. That's it.
2: You're right. Well, thank you for that donkey today. All right, when we come back, we got the positive note and more, so don't move. It's the Breakfast.

0: I'll freak you free like no one has ever made you feel, yeah. Yeah.
1: DJ Envy, Just Hilarious, Charlamagne Tha God. We are the Breakfast Club. Now, salute to Troy and Rashad, host of Earn Your Leisure. They were up here earlier today, so make sure you get your tickets for InvestFest 2026.
2: Yes, it's August 7th through 9th, right?
1: It's going down in Atlanta, Georgia, so if you haven't got your tickets, get your tickets. 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
3: 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So that's like right near Williamsburg, y'all. So make sure you get your tickets at JustHilariousOfficial.com. And then this weekend, I'm in Chicago in the Shy. So make sure you meet me at Chicago Improv in Schaumburg, Illinois, right outside of Chicago, y'all. Don't complain. Just come. I'll have meet and greet. I'm doing having merch. Yes, I will have the books. I see everybody in my DM and in my comments like, yo, you gonna have books? You ain't had books last time. You had books. Yes, I'm gonna have books this time.
4: Books, so, Tugged After We Parent.
3: Absolutely.
4: Which my is co-parenting in bookstores right now.
3: Yes. So don't forget to go on my website, JustHilariousOfficial.com. Grab your tickets. And also, you can order the book there as well.
1: That's right. All right. And when we come back, we got the positive note. And don't forget, 4 days left to My Car Show out in Virginia, Hampton, Virginia. Can't wait to see you guys. If you haven't got a ticket, get your ticket. It's the Breakfast Club. Good morning.

0: JNV, Just Hilarious, Charlamagne Tha God. We are the Breakfast Club. Now it's time to get up out of here. Charlamagne, you got a positive note?
1: I do have a positive note, man. And this is for everybody who's always seeking social media validation. Listen, you must learn to enjoy life without needing an audience to see that you are enjoying life. I'm going to say that one more time. You must learn to enjoy life without needing an audience to see that you are enjoying life. Have a great day.
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2: Yo, what's up? It's Way Up with Angela Yee. Happy Tuesday. Man, what a day yesterday was, boy. What's up, Dan?
3: Good morning, Ange. How's it going?
2: Good. It's supposed to be really terrible weather here in New York City today, yep. And I think across the board. What has been, now I know there's a lot of people talking about like the weather, climate change. I've seen sinkholes in multiple cities where cars literally have just fallen into like a sinkhole. It's crazy right now. Does it feel like
3: things are worse?
2: Like, I don't remember weather being this extreme like it's been. Like, I don't know if I'm just, if it's more elevated because we see things on social media and it's wild, or if this is like we're all sinking or something. I don't know what's, I have no idea. But anyway, happy Tuesday. We're going to start the show off with some love and some positivity. We are going to shine a light, 800-292-5150. Call us up and let us know who you want to shine a light on. Now, the one we're going to shine a light on when we come back, it caused a lot of confusion yesterday, but it is good news, right? But people were confused online. I'll tell you why. It's Way Up.

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2: Shine a light on them. Shine a light on them.
1: It's time to shine a light on them.
3: All right, it's Way Up with Angela Yee. What's up, Dan? Daniel?
4: Good morning, Angela.
3: Now you are in front of the mic. And today we want to shine a light on New Jersey's own, Patterson's own, Fetty Wap. He has gotten engaged to his girlfriend, Alexis, now his fiance. He posted on Instagram, and she also went on Instagram to share photos and videos of his surprise proposal. You can see there's a romantic candlelit setting. There's roses. There's a Will You Marry Me sign. And, you know, earlier this year, he was released from federal custody. He served part of a 6-year sentence on a drug trafficking conspiracy conviction. He also has since put out music. Really liked his comeback album, Xavier. I know you liked it, too. And so now he is engaged. Now, one thing I want to say, Alexis, people thought it was Alexis Sky. So I saw a lot of that on, like, wait, what? She just happens to also be named Alexis.
4: I am people.
3: Oh, you thought it was
4: I was
3: too?
4: Confused at first, yeah.
3: Because I was like, wait a minute. But yes, Alexis Guy would have definitely, you know, been posting that as well. But you can see online, there's not a lot that's known about her. But, you know, you can see she's out and about. It looks like she's from the New York City, New Jersey area. But who knows? But that's what you do. Keep your private life private. All right. Congratulations, Fetty Wap and Alexis. Now, Brandon, who do you want to shine a light on?
5: I just want to shine a light on my wife, Gabrielle Salinas. Just, you know, I appreciate everything she does every day for the family, for the kids. And I'm just thankful. Just want to shine a light on her.
3: Shout out to Gabrielle. How long y'all been married?
5: Just a year.
3: Okay. Well, shout out to her and shout out to you for appreciating your wife. And I'm wishing you eternity together.
5: Thank you so much.
3: All right. Take care.
5: All right. Y'all have a blessed day.
3: You too. All right, well, that was Shine a Light, 800-292-5150, just in case you couldn't get through. You can always leave a message. When we come back, Cardi B, she's got a new campaign, so there's a commercial out that's pretty funny. In addition to that, she has identified herself as hip-hop's Britney Spears. We'll tell you what she had to say. It's Way Up.
1: 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Coming up next, Angela spills the yeety.
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1: They say it's truth in the rumors.
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2: Angela's spilling that yee tea.
1: Talk to him.
0: Right, it's Way Up with Angela Yee, and let's get right into it. So Cardi B is in a new ad for Zevia. It's a beverage brand. It's great soda taste with real ingredients. And so in this national campaign, she is the, quote, real talk interpreter. So she's basically, you know, when you have a conversation with somebody, they say something, but it has a different meaning. Well, here she is in the commercial for Zevia.
4: Annie, you're looking comfortable.
5: She said you're sure ugly.
4: Grab a plate. Make sure you try my potato.
6: I couldn't. I had a really big breakfast.
5: She said your kitchen dirty.
4: That's too bad. Your Harold says he loves it.
5: She said Harold liked her casserole and her
6: Well, bless your heart.
5: Oh, I can't say that in church, girl.
0: So, yes. So, cute ad, right?
7: I agree with that, too.
0: What?
7: Not eating anyone's food.
0: Oh, you don't eat anyone's food?
7: Not anyone's.
0: Not anyone's. But when is there an opportunity to eat somebody's food for
7: like
0: you?
7: Like a potluck? We're just like a bunch of random people bringing in dishes.
0: I've been to a potluck. I can't even tell you the last time. They do them up here at iHeart.
7: Yeah.
0: They have had potlucks up here. But, you know, you don't know what somebody's kitchen looks
7: exactly.
0: like. Exactly. My mom, definitely when I was younger, used to be like, and I know some people don't wash their chicken, but my mom used to be like, I saw she didn't wash her chicken. We're not eating here.
7: Side note, you don't need to wash chicken.
0: We're not eating at Dan's. All mm-hmm. right. Now, Cardi B also went on social media to let people know that she is hip-hop's Britney Spears. And this is all after she's been spotted out with Maduka Okoye. And some people think that they're dating. It's been like three different instances that they were photographed together. It wasn't just the two of them, though, in all fairness. And we don't know what the nature of any relationship is. But here's what she had to say.
8: I'm really hip-hop's Britney Spears. Like you know I got all the tea on these celebrities. Like, I know who and what's doing what and all that. But guess what? Nobody reports about it. You want to know why? Because nobody gives a. But when it comes to me, this is mother crazy, but like, it is what it is. Like, people pay for this type of.
0: So, in all fairness, Maduka's ex, who also has his son.
7: This is a Nigerian soccer player, by the way.
0: He is a Nigerian soccer player. I mean, it's all over the place.
7: I know.
0: So, his ex has come out and basically said that, you know, he was a liar, made all kinds of allegations against him, saying he doesn't take care of the son. She also said she doesn't have a problem with Cardi. But, you know, this is clearly something that's triggered her. But I don't think they were even together anymore, so not sure. What's really going on with that? And we also, like I said, don't know if that's somebody Cardi's even dating. All right, now Euphoria is officially returning for one final release 2 months after the finale. So it's not a continuation. It's not a deleted episode. It's a new special, and they're going to look backward at the production that launched in 2019. Of course, you know, they had a huge gap in between seasons, and it's called Euphoria, A Look Back. It's an HBO Max retrospective that's arriving July 24th.
7: I'm excited for it.
0: You are?
7: Yes.
0: You know, they're also doing this reunion tour for Issa Rae's Insecure
7: mm-hmm.
0: as well. I know it's created some drama about that online as well. But that tour is kicking off, and I guess they'll be having conversations with some of the cast members and Prentice as well, who is a showrunner for that show. So, you know, we're nostalgic about shows that we like. What's another show that you miss?
7: The Penguin.
0: Okay, I've never seen that.
7: Colin Farrell, that's a great show.
0: Okay,
7: it's
0: all
7: like
0: right.
7: the villain arc from Batman.
0: Mm. All right, when we come back about last night, we'll discuss what we did last night. But right now, let's get into some Kanye West. All Falls Down.
9: Yeah. Oh, when it all, yeah. it all falls down.
10: This is the real one, baby.
9: I'm telling you, I love.

0: Last night.
1: So, about last night.
2: Yes, it's Way Up at Angela Yee. About last night, Dan, we were filming for Lip Service last night.
3: Yes, we were.
2: There's an episode. I think the audio is out today.
3: It's coming out today. We're getting
2: it out. Oh, the whole? Okay.
3: Yeah, we're going to get it out.
2: Okay. Well, Lorel and Carlos Miller are going to be on Lip Service today. I do want to say, shout out to my girl Avian, who guest hosted yesterday also. It was a pretty funny episode because it was all about, like, right now, Lil Rel and Carlos are at such different places in their lives. Lil Rel is married, happily married. He actually eloped. And Carlos is single. And Lil Rel's in therapy. Carlos is enjoying his imperfections. I don't even know how to say it, but Carlos is liking how he is not in therapy right now. I don't think he wants to be, quote unquote, healed at this time. And so, you know, you'll see like the back and forth that we have. But one thing that we do on there is this segment called From the Feed. Now, I didn't get a chance to do this one yesterday in particular, but on social media, this has been a conversation lately. The internet has created this people who want to share big moments with friends and followers, but keep their family out of the spotlight. So I will never understand the concept of hiding your partner's or a baby's face in a photo that we didn't ask you to post.
3: I agree.
2: Okay.
3: Do you? Hiding children's faces?
2: I think that I can understand for the purpose of the internet can be a cruel place. Okay. And we've seen people come at people's kids online. And I know that there are safety issues and there's all kinds of sick people out there. So maybe you do want to like post a great moment and not show your child's face. I don't know.
3: Then why post it?
2: Because you it's
3: Do you want to be private or do you want to be public?
2: It has to be hard to have a kid and like want to show how exciting parenthood is for you, but also not want to necessarily show your child's face.
3: Is your page on private or is your page on public?
2: I would have to assume your page is public if it matters. And as far as what about a significant other and not a child? Because some people will tell you the internet will.
3: I also disagree with that.
2: Mm-hmm.
3: Either post them or don't. Because then it's like there's, you know, ulterior motives to doing
2: that.
3: What
2: about posting someone's just like hand holding
3: yours? Trying to make someone else jealous. That's all that.
2: Really?
3: Yeah. The whole soft launch concept.
2: I don't know.
3: You don't agree?
2: I mean, I think people do things for different reasons. Like maybe some people aren't ready to just put it, but they're excited, so they want to post something.
3: Don't post.
2: Like what if it's Valentine's Day and you got like an amazing, you know, whatever. Or what if your partner is a private type of person and doesn't necessarily want his face out there? But a compromise is, and sometimes it can look a little artsy, you know. But I want to see what you guys think. What do you think about posting your partner or your child, but then putting like an emoji over their face or not showing it or blurring it out or whatever? You think it's corny or do you think it's justified? 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We're talking about people who want to post. They post their partner, they post their child, but then they kind of hide their face. What do you think about that? 800-292-5150.
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7: Happy Tuesday. I'm KOB 4 meteorologist Amanda Galushka with your Tuesday afternoon forecast. Showers and storms will be possible today, isolated in nature. So unfortunately, not everybody will get to see the rain, but those that do, at least it could be anywhere from, say, a trace of an inch upwards to about a quarter of an inch or more in some of those thunderstorms. It's about a 30% chance to see that. Highs today will reach up into the low 90s before we get those storms moving on through, and then they'll fall to the mid and upper 60s by tomorrow morning.
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1: And I'm back.
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4: Your Way Up with Angela Yee.
2: Please believe that.
0: What's up? It's Way Up with Angela Yee, and we're talking about posting on social media. Now, the question is the concept of hiding your partner's or baby's face in a photo that we didn't ask you to post. Is it a big deal? I feel like we're making so much out of this. Like, if somebody decides to post like that, you know, you can either double tap it or not. Or what if the other person is like fresh out of a relationship, or they have a jealous ex, or they've had a stalker and you don't want to do too much, or, you know, sometimes people are like, I'm excited about something, but I don't want to give it all. 800-292-5150.

0: freak, freak, like no one has ever made you feel, yeah.
1: Look.
2: Yeah, what's happening?
0: You wanna know my name?
3: Way Up with Angela Yee.
1: Turn me on.
2: All right, it's Way Up with Angela Yee, and we are talking about From the Feed. So yesterday, we were filming Lip Service. That episode will be out today with Lil Rel and Carlos Miller. One of the things, I didn't get to this yesterday, but I was talking about this behind the scenes. This has been a big conversation on social media. I will never understand the concept of hiding your partner's or baby's face in a photo that we didn't ask you to post. Now, Dan, you will also get annoyed by this.
4: Yes, it bothers me.
2: It does?
4: Yes.
2: I don't like when people filter babies. I think that's weird. Like,
4: I'm a typically private person on social media. Either don't post them or post them. Like, one or the
2: what
4: other.
2: What if you're trying to protect somebody's feelings?
4: So then don't post. That's
2: it. Or what if, like, the person you're dating is out of a relationship and they're...
4: Don't post yet.
2: Okay. All right.
4: What about you?
2: I mean, I haven't ever hid somebody's face or did like the little hand post, or I don't post other people's kids at all unless they're like,
4: fair.
2: Hey, post that picture. That I don't do unless they tell me it's okay, or they'll ask me like, post a picture with the baby, or they post it and I repost it. But you know, I can understand being excited but also not wanting to give everything. I get it. Michael, what are your thoughts about hiding people's and your significant other's face or your child's faces on social media?
5: Why are you going to hide your face? Why post it in the first place if you're going to hide your face? Make sense?
2: Right.
5: Like, especially if you're over in your 30s and your 40s and you're doing that kind of nonsense, it's just ridiculous. Like, you're a grown adult. Like, it's just, don't hit an X or cross out the face. It's just childish, in my opinion.
2: All right. Thank you for calling.
5: Thank you. You have a good day.
2: You too. Janae, what do you think about posting your significant other or your kid but hiding their face?
6: I think it's okay. Some people are very nosy. You know, you got a lot of weirdos out here. So I do believe in, like, being private with your kids.
2: Mm-hmm.
6: And even your partner. Some people have, you know, an ulterior motive.
2: All right. Well, thank you for calling.
6: No problem. Thank you.
2: Take care. Nikki, how you doing?
7: I'm well. How y'all doing over there?
2: We're good. Thank you. What do you think about people posting on social media but hiding their significant other's face or the baby's face?
7: You either going to be public or you going to be private.
2: Ooh, okay.
7: Like, why? What reason would you do that? If you want to show it, then give it to your private group or something like that. But come on now, what are we doing?
2: Well, you know, there do be some haters out there.
7: Absolutely. So that's when you're going to buy your little scrapbook and keep it off the internet.
2: A scrapbook? All right, let's take it all the way back. Get ourselves a scrapbook. All right.
7: For real.
2: Well, thank you for calling.
7: Thank you, y'all. Have a good one.
2: You too. Alicia.
8: Hi.
2: Would you post your boo and put something over his face, or you think that if you're going to do that, don't post at all?
8: I feel like if you're going to do it, don't post at all. Because you must be embarrassed of your boo. When I see that, I think people are embarrassed by the way their kid look, or even the person they're dating, and that's like,
2: I do want to say that people can be mean online.
8: But that's just all I feel, because you're posting their body. If you thought it was like some freaky stuff going on, you wouldn't post their body either.
2: Okay. All right. Well, thank you for calling, girl.
8: Yes.
2: And don't forget, you can still call in to leave your input for Last Word, 800-292-5150. Or you can click that little microphone, that talk back button on the iHeartRadio app and leave your message that way. When we come back, we have your Yeetie. And one of the Epstein survivors is speaking out. This is her first ever interview. And when I tell you, this was on CNN, it is heartbreaking to hear what she went through as a minor. And we're going to give you a little bit of that, but I definitely want y'all to go and watch this full interview. All right. Right now, here is Lil Baby and Gunna with Drip Too Hard. It's Way Up.
0: Run that back, Turbo. Run that back, Turbo.

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8: Happy Tuesday. I'm KOB 4 meteorologist Amanda Galushka with your Tuesday afternoon forecast. Showers and storms will be possible today, isolated in nature. So unfortunately, not everybody will get to see the rain, but those that do, at least it could be anywhere from, say, a trace of an inch upwards to about a quarter of an inch or more in some of those thunderstorms. It's about a 30% chance to see that. Highs today will reach up into the low 90s before we get those storms moving on through, and then they'll fall to the mid and upper 60s by tomorrow morning.
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1: Yo, she about to blow the lid up off this pot.
2: Let's get it.
1: Oh, yeah. Angela spilling that Yee tea.
2: Come and get the tea.
0: All right, it's Way Up with Angela Yee, and it is time for this Yee tea. And I want to say this is a heartbreaking story. This is on CNN, and this woman, Rosa Gillis, is giving her first interview about what she went through when she was 18 years old and was working for Jeffrey Epstein. She came to the U.S. She was pursuing her career as a model. She was approached in her home country by a modeling agent with ties to Epstein, and she got into all kinds of debt with the modeling agency. She was charged for her visa, her rent, thousands of dollars. She thought about going back home to Asia, but he offered her a weekend job as a receptionist in the office. And here's what she said she started off having to do.
3: He gives me his foot, and it has an ankle monitor on. And I go, what is this? And he flips around, and he goes, take off your shirt. And then I figured it all out. He's currently serving his sentence while he's doing the same thing to everybody, and nobody's there to help us.
0: Man, this was in 2008. He had this plea deal in Florida, so he was allowed to spend time outside of jail for his sentence, and that's how he even continued to abuse women. So imagine he has on this ankle monitor and he's still doing the predatory, awful assaults that he was doing that he got convicted for. Now she goes on to say how this experience made her want to actually get an STD.
3: I ran around New York City as a child trying to get an STD to kill a pedophile because I didn't believe the government would ever stop him. That wasn't my job, to stop him.
0: Can you believe that? I mean, this is heartbreaking to hear. And, you know, it's not like she's going to get any type of, because, you know, people a lot of times do not believe people's stories. But she literally thought she was going to get killed. And the accounts from her, and I want to say for Rosa Gillis, so brave to even be able to tell this story. Years later, and other survivors, they say they were abused by him while he was serving out that 13-month sentence. They keep talking about this 2008 plea deal that he got with former U.S. Attorney Alex Acosta. So make sure you watch that full interview if you feel up to being able to do that. It's important, right? You watched it, Dan.
4: I did. It was heavy. It was tough. It was a really tough watch.
0: All right. Well, when we come back, we have Under the Radar. These are the stories that are not necessarily in the headlines. They're flying under the radar, but you definitely need to know about them. Donald Trump has announced tariffs against Canada, and it's 50% tariffs. We'll talk about what he's saying, when these levies will take effect, and what the response has been from the prime minister in Canada. All right. It's Way Up.

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Journalist Leon Nafa teams up with OnlyFans creator Gracie Cannon for a provocative exploration into the state of human connection. Listen when you sign up for a free trial at

0: What's next?
1: Y'all probably missed these stories. We going under the radar in minutes.
2: Yeah. This is.
1: This is Way Up with Angela Yee.
3: Yo.
4: Hey. Pop that thing, let it clap. Ride this while you sit on my
3: Let's
4: lap.
3: Go.
4: Spread them cheese, let me see that. Shake that like you out of control. Mm-hmm. That thing till your throat gets sore. Bend it on down, put your face on the floor. That till your legs can't stand. High freak with the word in the hand.

0: I got news.
1: A dish in the news that relates to you. These stories are flying under the radar.
2: All right, it's Way Up with Angela Yee, and it's time to go under the radar. Donald Trump has announced tariffs against Canada, and that's going to be 50% tariffs against certain goods like electrical equipment and machinery. They've threatened tariffs before, and most recently because of these wildfires. But according to his administration, they're saying that the tariffs are not related to the wildfires. These levies are supposed to take effect in 30 days, and that's going to cover about $20 billion of Canadian goods. Now, the prime minister from Canada said the country believes in the benefits of free and fair trade. And so they are going to take any measures necessary to build our strength at home and to support Canadian workers, farmers, businesses, and families. And they're also encouraging Canada to retaliate if these tariffs proceed. Canada should respond tariff for tariff, dollar for dollar, according to the premier in Ontario. So here we go again.
3: Are we surprised?
2: I thought that it already, like, I thought we'd been through this and realized it's illegal and that he can't do that. And then they were supposed to repay money from the tariffs, and, you know, I don't know who saw that money, but not the average person that had to pay more. All right, Sephora is adding braiding hair to their shelves. You gotta love it. So some of the brands that you can now see on those shelves, Ruka, Rebundle, Doso Beauty, and Khadija's been up here too from Doso Beauty,
3: she has
2: the founder. Slay Hair, shout out to my girl Diane Valentine. Latched and Hooked, and Cheese Luxe Braiding Hair. So we all know, and by the way, most importantly with this hair, these are all plant-based or brands that are not going to create those itchy scalps that don't have harmful chemicals. So this is going to be a game changer, because you know how many times I'm about to get my hair braided and I got to find some place to get the hair from. And then you want to make sure you're getting, you know, the best products possible. So shout out to Sephora for that and all of those brands. And lastly, Detroit has topped the list as the nation's most single large city, according to a 2026 smart asset study that analyzed data from the U.S. Census Bureau. 57.4% of adults in Detroit have never been married. That's the highest percentage among the large cities in the report. Boston was number two with 56.6, followed by Rochester, New York at 56.4. About 23% of Detroit adults are married, while 10.8% are divorced, 6.4% are widowed, and 2.4% are separated. There's also about 94 unmarried men for every 100 unmarried women in the city.
3: You're in Detroit a lot. Would you say it's a good place to find someone?
2: My friends love Detroit. Yeah. Whenever I bring my girls with me to Detroit, they be like, going back without me.
3: Okay.
2: And right. Yes, somebody most recently was in Detroit with me, and she was like, girl, we got to come back here. All right, we do have the Way Up Mix for you at the top of the hour. Plus, we got some more Yee Tea on the way. You know that Oprah Keke Palmer interview has dropped. We also have Ask Yee, so call us up, 800-292-5150. Also, click that talk back button on your iHeartRadio app. You can leave a question and ask Yee that way. But let's have a good time. It's Way Up.
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0: 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Hey.
1: Now back. Yeah, she back at it. Bring it, bring in the Mac. We up with Angela Yee is on.

0: Angela Yee. We got the Way Up Mix for you at the top of the hour. Plus, we got some Yee tea for you. A lot of news that we didn't get to earlier. Oprah Winfrey on Keke Palmer. Also, we have an update about ESPN and these layoffs that happened. We all saw Ryan Clark was let go in the middle of his show. Didn't complete the last 10 minutes. We have more details about that as well. And we have Ask Yee. It's Way Up.
1: What's up, though? What's wrong? I'm about to pull up on you right quick. You got a man. What they got to do with me? Come outside right quick.
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0: 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Enter it now.
1: Picture this. It's Monday morning. 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
1: Gracie,
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1: and Los Titis, Ray Tony, and El Abusador.
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17: Happy Tuesday. I'm KOB 4 meteorologist Amanda Galushka with your Tuesday afternoon forecast. Showers and storms will be possible today, isolated in nature. So unfortunately, not everybody will get to see the rain, but those that do, at least it could be anywhere from, say, a trace of an inch upwards to about a quarter of an inch or more in some of those thunderstorms. It's about a 30% chance to see that. Highs today will reach up into the low 90s before we get those storms moving on through, and then they'll fall to the mid and upper 60s by tomorrow morning.
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0: way up with Angela Yee, and as promised, we got some updates on what's going on with ESPN. They did say there was going to be some layoffs today, and there definitely were. It's not just Ryan Clark. Some of your favorite commentators have been let go. We'll talk about it. It's way up.
1: She make me feel so good. Better than I would by myself, or if I was with somebody else. You don't understand. She make the people say yeah, yeah.

0: All right, it's Way Up with Angela Yee, and we have breaking news about these ESPN cuts.
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0: So, it looks like ESPN is parting ways with Cam Newton as part of their talent layoffs. As we know, Ryan Clark was let go and didn't come back for the final 10 minutes of his show. You know how terrible that is, that you go to work and then you do most of your show and they're posting clips of you on the air and it's going viral, and then you find out that you're being let go? That is a wild situation. But one thing I want to say is that everybody has been rallying around Ryan Clark. He posted today proof of life, and he posted himself working out. Before the madness of yesterday, I woke up, got in my Tundra, drove to Planet Fitness, and got to work. The rest of the day was eventful, but the journey continues. My peace is with God, and my humility comes from within. I'll continue to build myself so the world can never strip me of what's real. Now, you know, there's rumors about why he was let go. But among those who are being let go, Tom Pelissero and Carl Ravitch, a lot of people, the NFL Network, I guess they were purchased by ESPN. And so because of that, there's been all these cuts. But Disney in general has also announced a lot of cuts. They said Pixar Animation Studios was hit particularly hard in these company-wide layoffs that happened today. Another group that was hit pretty hard that's owned by Disney is the TV group at National Geographic. So just a tough time for a lot of people who are relying on those checks for their livelihood, but also that love their job and love what they do. So that's just an update on what's going on with ESPN. And they're saying a lot of this is because of operating costs. There was a memo that was sent out to staffers this morning. A copy was obtained by Variety. In that, they said in February, the NFL took a 10% stake in ESPN, the result of a deal that made NFL Network and NFL Red Zone part of ESPN's operations. They've made significant progress integrating the NFL assets that was acquired into ESPN. Throughout this process, we have taken the time to carefully evaluate our collective teams, resources, and organizational structure to best position us for the future. So that's just an update on that. All right, now, Keke Palmer. Oprah sat down with Keke Palmer. Baby, this is Keke. And they actually had a really good Keke. Amongst the things that they talked about, Oprah was on there talking about her mentors. Here's what she had to say.
2: And I had really strong mentors. I had Maya Angelou. I had Sidney Poitier. Quincy Jones.
3: Oh, my gosh.
2: I had Coretta Scott King. Maya and Sidney more so than anybody else. And at the time, the tabloids were just wrecking me all the time. I was on the tabloids every week for either being too fat or is she getting married? Why he won't marry her?
0: All right. In addition to that, she talked about why she doesn't like surprises. She said that Mary Tyler Moore came on the show. They surprised her. She was talking about Mary Tyler Moore. And then here comes Mary Tyler Moore out on the stage, and she lost it. It turned into a gif where she's just looking like so excited and surprised, and she hated it. So she told the staff, don't ever surprise me again. And they never did until the final episode where they asked permission to be able to surprise her. And then another thing that she talked about was early on what she was like in relationships and being attracted to people who made her feel less than herself. Here's what she said.
2: A guy whose bumper I was holding on to at one point.
3: Literally.
2: Holding
3: on
2: to the bumper
3: car?
2: Of his car.
3: Oh.
2: He pulls off and I like fall, my knees all in the gravel and the whole thing, and all the apartments is looking at you and you're like, it's all right. That guy had said to me, the problem with you, baby doll, is that you think you're special. And I'm like, no, I'm not. I don't think I'm special. No, I don't. And he was leaving and had slammed the door, and I ran after him, and I'm holding on to the bumper of the Datsun Z.
0: Where is that man now? He done fumbled. But that's wild when you think about the things you do when you're young and somebody can manipulate you into feeling like you're worthless. So what a great story for her to be able to tell in retrospect. Keke was like, what? Not you, Oprah. All right, so check out that full episode of Baby, This Is Keke starring Oprah Winfrey. And when we come back, Ask Yee, 800-292-5150 is the number. Call us up. Any question you have, I'm here to help you out right now. Oh, this will help you out. This song right here, Kalani, Folded. You hear that, Oprah?

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2: Hey! Now back!
3: Yeah, she back at it. Bring it, bring in the Mac. We up with Angela Yee is on.

0: What's up? It's Way Up with Angela Yee, and we have Ask Yee coming up in just a few minutes. 1-800-292-5150. 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
0: Brought to you by Top Dog Law.
3: What's up? It's Way Up with Angela Yee, and it's time for Ask Yee. And today we have someone who was chosen to remain anonymous, and her question relates to our earlier topic. She has been seeing her ex online with somebody new, and they look happy, and she is not happy about that.
4: I had seen a like ex pop up on my feed, mm-hmm. and plus they just seem very happy, and I am very, very happy for them as well, but I wasn't going on social media or whatever, but I really feel like they did that because, like, they had seen my relationship feed pop up on theirs because
3: so they is like, not oh, even look at the me, type. I'm doing me too.
4: And so I just want to just move on and not, like, think about them because I was very sexually attracted to this person.
3: Ooh. And so like, who is this new girl getting that good?
4: I lost so much sleep because I'm just gazing at their social media and I don't even go on there. So if you could give me any type of advice.
3: Okay, well, look, this is going to be a hard one to follow, but stop looking at his social media. You need to mute that. I know sometimes you'd be bored, you'd be doing whatever, you pick up your phone, like, let me just go ahead and see, like, what's going
4: Instagram
3: on there.
4: Instagram pops it up, I swear. Instagram.
3: Not if you mute it. You need to mute that off your page and stop, because that's why it keeps popping up, because you keep going back to look at it. And why did you guys break up?
4: Well, I'm going to tell you, I'm something else. It's because I had ended up getting engaged. Oh. Someone proposed to me.
3: What? How did someone propose to you while you were in
4: that's
3: a
4: relationship? Something else.
3: It's okay to acknowledge that you're really not happy for him, but you want to say you are, but you're really not.
4: They is very cute. I'm very, very happy for them. I wish them prosperity, and that's what I prayed about that last night. Mm-hmm. And so this is something that, like, I'm dealing with.
3: That's very self-aware. It's a process. But, you know, just be so busy with your own life and your own man, because there's no going back. It ain't like you want him back.
4: It ain't no going back, because I'm pretty sure this person here talks stuff about me, and plus, like, their family. Like, anytime if you mess up with somebody, you usually they will talk about you to their family.
3: Yeah.
4: And then, like, that's it. You cannot come around, because if you do, everybody, you're going to have a weird feeling.
3: Well, girl, I know he dogged you. I know his family.
4: I know he dogged.
3: Oh, he dogged you, because
4: I know he did.
3: And you know you lightweight deserved it.
4: Yeah. I did a little bit. But you know what, though? I was honest, and plus, I did not want to play games with them. And you know what? I really, really, really have to give me some brownie points on that, because some people would have tried to play too sad.
3: Right.
4: And I didn't do that.
3: And I'm sure he missed your stuff, too.
4: Oh, girl, okay. That's all I got to say is,
3: okay.
4: Thank you so much. I love you guys so, okay?
3: All right. Thank you for calling. I know you just wanted to vent.
4: That's it.
3: Okay.
4: Have a good day.
3: You too. 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And when we come back, let's talk about lip service. I'm excited for you all to see this one. Lil Rel and Carlos Miller were on. Haunted Heist is in theaters this Friday. That's Lil Rel's directorial debut starring Carlos Miller. But we had a lot of great conversations. And I can't wait for y'all to hear this. When we come back, I got a teaser. It's Way Up.

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1: Happy Tuesday. I'm KOB4 meteorologist Amanda Galushka with your Tuesday afternoon forecast. Showers and storms will be possible today, isolated in nature. So unfortunately, not everybody will get to see the rain, but those that do, at least it could be anywhere from, say, a trace of an inch upwards to about a quarter of an inch or more in some of those thunderstorms. It's about a 30% chance to see that. Highs today will reach up into the low 90s before we get those storms moving on through, and then they'll fall to the mid and upper 60s by tomorrow morning.
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everybody. Angela Yee, and in just a few minutes, we'll be talking about lip service. The newest episode is coming out today. And it's with Lil Rel and Carlos Miller. And I want to say I love the two of them together. Lil Rel's directorial debut, Haunted Heist, is in theaters this Friday. So, and literally in theaters, all right? Not streaming, in theaters. But we had a lot of great conversations about relationships. They're complete opposites when it comes to marriage and being single and their views on things. But it was so fascinating. You're going to love it. It's way up.

0: You vibing way up with Angela Yee.
1: Come right back.
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2: What's up? It's Way Up with Angela Yee. And don't forget, it is a Tuesday. That means lip service is coming out today. And you're going to enjoy this one. This is actually an exceptionally great long conversation with Lil Rel and Carlos Miller because they are hilarious. And so one of the things that we talked about, Haunted Heist, is in theaters on Friday. This is Lil Rel's directorial debut. It's a comedy horror movie. It's like a spoof of a horror movie. So one thing we talked about was the time that I was in the U.S. Virgin Islands and the bed started shaking. So I thought I was getting possessed because I had just been watching a horror movie, but we had an earthquake. So it wasn't that. But here's what they had to say about spirits and whether or not they believe in them.
3: I remember one that I woke up and it was this mirror and I looked in the mirror and I saw somebody and then it just like went away. Scared the shit out of me.
2: Yeah.
3: Oh, the house I grew up in, man, like my stepfather, his grandfather died in the house and he used to always sound like somebody was walking up the hall.
2: Oh.
3: I always hear like the sink, like somebody was turning the sink off.
2: Wow. Now, another controversial topic, and my girl Avian was guest hosting with me. I think women feel differently about this than men. But if you're dating somebody and it doesn't work out, is it okay to date somebody else within the friend group? You know, the guys think it's fine.
4: Because I've had girls say that, too. If you gonna do this, if y'all gonna do this real, this better be real. Blah, blah, blah. Well, you don't make the rules. It could be the same thing that happened to you.
2: I just value, like, my real friendships like that I don't want to do anything unnecessarily. And I also think when a guy dates my friend, I never look at him that way.
4: I think if it's talking, that's what I'm saying. Like, maybe relationship, that's a little different. But if I would just went on a couple dates with you, you're making this dude your man before he's ever your man. And that's crazy.
2: And lastly, one of the other things we talked about, there's this perception that a lot of times women cannot be in the mood to have sex, but men are always in the mood. Well, Lil Rel said that's not true. He's a baddie.
4: I know, and if most guys gonna hear this, like, yeah, okay, Lil Rel. But once I got rid of my thirst, because I feel like I could hold back, so we both gonna be doing that.
2: Okay, let him know. You know you fine.
4: Well, this thing, I remember the first time I pulled that, we got into this argument. And she was like, you know, after we done arguing, she was like kissing on me. I'm like, get your damn hands off me. It's my body and I don't want to do this. And I like stormed out the room and she didn't know what to do with that. She was like, I'm sorry?
3: Yeah, it'll never be me.
4: Yeah.
2: All right. Well, make sure you check out that full interview on Lip Service. That's out later today. What time, Dan? We're aiming for 5. But again, this is your show. So when we come back, you have the last word.

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1: Tap in and get your voice heard.
2: What the word is.
1: Here's the last word on Way Up with Angela Yee.
3: What's up? It's Way Up with Angela Yee. And what a great show today. I had a good time with you guys talking about everything that's been going on. And the party does not stop because we have Pass the Ox tonight happening at Coffee Uplifts People. So anybody that wants to come, I feel like we're not really supposed to advertise it, but I'm going to tell you, our problem child is going to be at Coffee Uplifts People tonight. We're doing a Pass the Ox sit down conversation with him. So shout out to Pass the Ox for that. I love these events. It's really just like the artist comes, has a Q&A. You get to go over some music, ask some really personal questions. It's a fun time. I got some other things going on today. You know what? Let me stop spilling the tea on everything. I'm going to talk about it tomorrow. I'm going to find out if I'm allowed to talk about this documentary that's being worked on. I feel like we get all kinds of tea in this room that I'm not supposed to like spill on the air. But you know what I'm going to do? I'm going to responsibly see what I can tell and what I can't tell. Now, a lot of people called in today having these conversations about posting the person that you're dating or your kids on social media, but blocking out their face. And of course, some of y'all left your comments for last word. So let's get into that right now.
4: I'm Chase. I'm from Brooklyn. I just think it's stupid. Just don't post if you really want them to post. I'm posting everybody. I just had a daughter. I post my daughter. I want the world to see her. I want the world to see my fiance. Like, there's no point of blocking out the face, and that just don't make no sense.
5: I feel like if people want to

0: nosy and dying to see who the person is or what the child looks like so they can give their opinions that don't nobody really care about. That's how I feel about it. Have a great day.
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1: 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Could you use $1,000? 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Folded Kehlani for the birthday girl, Shawn Trey. 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T.I., keep it live.
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6: Happy Tuesday. I'm KOB 4 meteorologist Amanda Galushka with your Tuesday afternoon forecast. Showers and storms will be possible today, isolated in nature. So unfortunately, not everybody will get to see the rain, but those that do, at least it could be anywhere from, say, a trace of an inch upwards to about a quarter of an inch or more in some of those thunderstorms. It's about a 30% chance to see that. Highs today will reach up into the low 90s before we get those storms moving on through, and then they'll fall to the mid and upper 60s by tomorrow morning.
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So I'm saying, some people out here, they're making money. Some people out here losing money. Anytime you

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But you got to remember, man, love cannot exist without understanding. 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Lil Wayne and Millie, on the way out.

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1: Let's go. 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

about a conservative regular girl that still can beat a chest. Thorough as f- don't need your chest. 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Zodiac sign, it must be a Gemini moon, cause we about to go half. 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

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Should I dead that in those strings attached? Check. Should I ran down on you, no questions asked? Check, they check, they check, they check.

0: 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I'm Radio Boss Hardbody Kiati saying thanks for having us bumping in the South Valley. 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

0: 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Right?
1: Yeah, the sound of the culture. Hip-hop. Hey.